0: Black social media users who viewed portions of Scott's speech online last night tossed a slew of insults at Scott, calling him an Uncle Tom, a coon, a sellout, and that he was shucking and jiving to the mostly white crowd. The two-day convention wraps up tonight with President Trump delivering the final speech. Meanwhile, in the BIN News This Hour update from a few weeks back, the Memphis Police Department has completed its criminal investigation into the death of six-year-old African-American Winter Jones. The Shelby County DA's office says the case is pending before a grand jury. Winter, who was autistic and nonverbal, died August 13th after being left for hours on a Kid University daycare bus. Family attorney African-American Walter Bailey held a news conference today to make the announcement that three people are subjects of the investigation with potential charges of aggravated child neglect, reckless homicide, and tampering with government records.
1: And we don't intend to prejudge the outcome of where those charges stand at the present time. We now expect, though, that the evidence will be clearly reviewed and the process to move forward wherever the facts and the law require the process to finally terminate.
0: State inspector cited five transportation violations immediately after Winter was found dead. The family is also pursuing civil action. And finally, the U.S. Supreme Court today turned down yet another attempt to use new Missouri congressional maps backed by President Trump. This now clears the way for the state to use the 2022 map in the November midterms that heavily favors longtime Black Democratic Rep. Emanuel Cleaver, who won his primary using Trump's new map. Now there's even a better chance he'll score a win this November. The rule landed as Missouri Supreme Court held a contempt hearing against Republican Secretary of State Denny Hoskins, who had told local officials to use the new map despite a state court order to stick with the 2022 map. Stay connected and subscribe and follow BIN News This Hour wherever you get your podcasts. I'm Doug Davis for the Black Information Network.
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5: The hippest trip in America. 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
7: I'm Amber Payton on your home for 24/7 News, the Black Information Network. Here's what's happening in your region right now. Maryland's highest court has ruled that independent candidate Tanya Sweat will not appear on the November ballot in the race for Prince George's County Executive. The court upheld earlier rulings after election officials rejected more than 1,300 petition signatures submitted by Sweat's campaign, leaving her short of the number needed to qualify. Sweat, who is Black, argued there were discrepancies in reports provided by the County Elections Board, but the court found there was insufficient evidence to overturn the decision. According to reports, Sweat says she now plans to continue her campaign as a write-in candidate. Officials in Mecklenburg County, North Carolina, say Jail North is nearly ready to reopen as overcrowding continues at the county's Uptown Detention Center. Black Sheriff Gary McFadden says the facility, which has been closed since 2022, will initially house about 200 inmates to help ease pressure on the main jail, where more than 2,200 people are currently being held, hundreds above capacity. The sheriff says reopening the jail is only a short-term fix. HBCU Howard University has announced the theme for its 2026 homecoming, Wildest Dreams. The week-long celebration runs October 11th through the 18th and will feature fan favorites including Yard Fest, the Greek Step Show, and the annual football matchup between the Howard Bison and Morehouse Maroon Tigers. University officials say the theme celebrates the generations of students and alumni who have turned bold dreams into reality. From the wealth gap to racial inequities, many of the challenges facing Hampton Roads in Virginia are the same issues communities across America continue to grapple with. Next week, YWCA Southampton Roads and Strategic Impact Agency Cousin will bring those conversations

0: economic inequality and racism, examining barriers that continue to impact communities in Hampton Roads and nationwide.
1: So when you look at housing, when you look at unemployment, when you look at access to capital and who gets to access those things, we wanted to sort of really think about how we can think about this year again as America turns 250, what's required of us going forward, and then also being taking a deeper look at sort of the past and how we've gotten here.
0: Cousin founder and CEO Travis Young says the goal is to move beyond discussing problems and focus on solutions, bringing together community leaders, advocates, and residents for productive conversations. The summit will feature Hampton Roads native and New York Times columnist Jamel Bowie, along with YWCA USA CEO Margaret Mitchell.
2: My hope is that people will come away feeling connected and that they'll be able to take those connections forward into their work.
0: The summit will be held September 17th at the Chesapeake Conference Center. I'm Amber Payton on your home for Black News First, the Black Information Network.
3: This is Morgan Wood from the Black Information Network, sharing Black history around America. More than 200,000 Black soldiers fought in the Civil War, many for a freedom they have never known. The African American Civil War Museum in Washington, D.C. honors their service, sacrifice, and determination to claim

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1: Most people know about Restaurant Week, but not everyone knows there's a Black Restaurant Week born in Houston, Texas in 2016 and is now spreading to cities across the country. It's more than just menus. It's a movement.
2: And so we really want to create something that was more all-inclusive to the creative things we were seeing happening in the food scene.
1: That's one of the three founders, Fallon Farrell.
2: As we've grown through the years, we've literally watched businesses start off as like a pop-up food tent and now having like two or three locations.
1: From soul food kitchens to hidden gem caterers, Black Restaurant Week shines a light where it's long been missing. It's helped generate tens of millions of dollars for Black-owned businesses, keeping legacies alive and creating new ones. And it's part of Black history still being written every time a diner takes that first bite. I'm Esther Dillard for the Black Information Network.
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1: Louisiana shrimpers are calling on President Trump for help, saying a flood of imported shrimp is putting them out of business.
5: That matters to you.
8: The opinions, beliefs, and viewpoints expressed in this commentary are those of the author and do not necessarily represent those of BIN and its founding partners and employees. Now it's time to bring the funk with Roland S. Martin.
9: I never seem to understand why we continue to have this utterly ridiculous debate about the N-word and who can say it and who doesn't. So this thing got revived again when Fat Joe went on the Joe Budden podcast and said he was the blackest N-word. People know he grew up in black neighborhood in New York City, grew up in hip hop. And so he can say the N-word. He said his dad is Afro-Cuban. And then Mark Lamont Hill said, no, you can't say the N-word if you're not black. And all these folks have been going back and forth. And I don't understand.

0: understand this stupid conversation. Why do we continue to debate the N-word? How about we not use it? How about if you say versus what's up my N-word, you can say my brother. What's up King? What's up homie? If you want to criticize somebody, call them a simple Simon, call them a fool, call them an idiot. Do we have to use the N-word? Why do we walk around talking about, oh, we have reclaimed this word. It's a word I'm paying homage and it's a term of endearment. No, it's not. I don't want anyone using the word to me, referring to me in that way, greeting me in that way. If you use the N-word to me on my social media, I'm going to block you because I find it despicable. And then these people who say, oh my God, I just can't stop saying it. No, that's intellectually lazy. It's lazy. You stop yourself from cursing in certain places. You do. Those are actions that we actually take. Listen, I probably said the N-word up until I was 24, 25. I'm now 57. I actually stopped. Yep, it doesn't even come into my consciousness. So can we please stop making excuses? Enough is enough. How about no one say the N-word? Then we'll be good. I'm Roland Martin of the Black Information Network.
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3: Here's what's trending this hour. Secretary of State Marco Rubio says he has no plans to run for the White House again. He said in an interview with Columbia news station RCN and translated by NBC News, quote, I'm not a candidate for anything right now, end quote. There will be a big security presence in New York City Friday for the 25th anniversary of the 9/11 terror attacks. And President Trump will take the stage again tonight at the Republican National Committee midterm convention in Dallas. I'm Amber Payton, and that's what's trending.
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4: Seahawks took down the Patriots to open the NFL regular season in the Super Bowl 60 rematch. Week one will include a trip to Australia and more than a dozen games Sunday, including an NFC East showdown between the Cowboys and the Giants. Coco Gauff is advancing to the U.S. Open semifinals after surviving two match points against Mira Andreeva. Gauff rallied from her first set loss to defeat Andreeva in Wednesday's quarterfinal. In the men's bracket, Ben Shelton eliminated Carlos Alcaraz to advance to the semifinals Friday. The Los Angeles Lakers will honor another of their iconic head coaches with a statue. Bill Jackson, who guided the Lake Show to five NBA championships, will be immortalized outside Crypto.com Arena next year in April. The 80-year-old Jackson coached the Lakers for 11 years. The Hall of Famer will join longtime coach Pat Riley and eight other Lakers legends, including Kobe Bryant, with statues. And reigning NBA Finals MVP Jalen Brunson will open the new season of Saturday Night Live. NBC tapped the 30-year-old New York Knicks guard to host September 26th. With the latest in sports, I'm Misty Jordan on the Black Information Network, your home for Black news first.
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6: Drafted by the Denver Broncos in 1968 after shattering 22 school records as quarterback at the University of Nebraska, Marlon Briscoe, a.k.a. the Magician, still had to negotiate for an opportunity to compete for the position. At the time, black athletes weren't deemed intelligent enough to play thinking positions. But after the starting QB was injured, Briscoe would step in, and a week later, become the first black starting quarterback in the Super Bowl era, setting Bronco rookie records that still stand. Forced to become a wideout, Briscoe would win 2 Super Bowls with the Miami Dolphins and lead them in touchdowns during their 1972 undefeated season. A successful financial broker after football, Briscoe would recover from cocaine addiction before becoming president of the Boys and Girls Club of Long Beach. Inducted into the College Football Hall of Fame in 2016, the Marlon Briscoe Diversity Coaching Fellowship was established in his honor in 2020. Passing on June 27th, 2022, Marlon Briscoe's legacy is playing out every game day in NFL stadiums across America. And that's a fact. 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
4: Rapper Young Miami is defending her parenting choices after criticism over bringing her daughter and nephew on stage during a recent performance. After her September 5th set at Fall Fest, her daughter Summer Miami and nephew Rilo joined her on stage where they tossed cash and danced to her song, Spindet. After some questioned the appropriateness of the moment, Young Miami responded in the comments on The Shade Room saying she participated in dance contests as a child. She ended her response by telling critics, "Y'all go cook." Elsewhere in entertainment news, Tyler Perry is bringing back one of his most popular franchises. Why Did I Get Married Again is now streaming on Netflix, reuniting much of the original cast, including Jill Scott, Tasha Smith, Michael J. White, and Perry. The new film centers on the next generation as Angela and Marcus's daughter prepares to get married, bringing old friends and old relationship drama back together. Taraji P. Henson also joins the cast in a new role, but Janet Jackson's character, Dr. Patricia Agnew, in the first two films is missing. Perry says her Las Vegas residency made it difficult to work out her schedule. With the latest in entertainment, I'm Morgan Wood on the Black Information Network.
7: From Richmond, Virginia, came a voice that revived the spirit of soul, Michael Eugene Archer, better known as D'Angelo. In the mid-90s, his debut album, Brown Sugar, redefined R&B, blending gospel roots, jazz, and raw sensuality. Then came Voodoo, the Grammy-winning masterpiece that cemented him as the neo-soul king. Over the course of his career, D'Angelo won 4 Grammy Awards and collaborated on chart-topping songs with artists like Questlove, Lauryn Hill, Rafael Sadiq, Jay-Z, and Angie Stone. His 2014 album, Black Messiah, marked a shift in his musical career with songs focused on the struggles and resilience of Black America. D'Angelo passed away on October 14, 2025, after a long and private battle with pancreatic cancer. But his iconic songs and contribution to the neo-soul movement continue to live on. Rest in power to the one and only D'Angelo. For the Black Information Network, I'm Kevin Brown.
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3: I'm Esther Dillard on your home for 24/7 news, the Black Information Network. It's another day for the Republican midterm convention with another round of GOP lawmakers set to take the stage in hopes of energizing the party before November. The Texas convention comes as Trump's approval ratings reach an all-time low, and the party worries MAGA voters will not turn out in large numbers. One big problem, the economy and inflation. Louisiana Republican Senator John Kennedy told NBC's Meet the Press, it's hitting the middle class hard.
8: And it's gutting people like a fish. Inflation is pernicious. What we ought to do is something about it. I'm not blaming it on the president or the House. The Senate Republicans, about 5 months ago, through a reconciliation bill, we should have addressed it.
3: He says they didn't in part because they couldn't convince the majority leader to support the plan. A Black New Orleans police officer is now facing 350 criminal charges linked to allegedly collecting more than $111,000 in overtime pay. Its pay officials say senior police officer Brandon Coleman did not work. But Coleman's lawyer, Bobby Hortzberg, says that's not true. He told Fox 8 News Coleman was working from home.
9: The vast majority of the work that he does is behind a computer. And so if he's at his house sending emails to crew captains about, you know, police escorts for Mardi Gras, which we work on year round, how is he not working? So the fact that he's not out the door does not mean that he is not working.
3: Coleman was arrested in August and placed on unpaid administrative leave. His lawyer says that thousands of hours officials claim Coleman was not doing his work, like reviewing tickets, is not true, and he'll prove it. Uninhabitable living conditions. That's how a Georgia medical examiner described the Clayton County Jail after ruling an inmate living there died from sepsis. Atlanta News First reports officials say 57-year-old Scott Worthy died from sepsis caused by medical neglect and uninhabitable living conditions at the jail. They ruled his death a homicide. Officials determined that failures to timely identify and respond to Worthy's severe physical deterioration led to a fatal infection and death. And whether abortion-inducing drugs should be shipped into Louisiana in violation of the state's abortion ban is taking center stage in that state. The 5th U.S. Circuit Court of Appeals is hearing Louisiana Attorney General Liz Merle's lawsuit against the FDA and major drug companies. Merle says the drugs should be prescribed and dispensed in person only. The 3-judge panel of the appeals court hasn't said when it will rule on the case, which Merle says will likely end up before the U.S. Supreme Court. And finally, Georgia's Bryan County Sheriff is announcing new restrictions on flock cameras. Sheriff Mark Crow announced the news in an open letter saying his office is tightening rules on who can access the system. Crow says access has been cut from 79 users to only 16. The users given access will be required to complete special training. Crow added in the letter that the cameras have helped authorities solve cases, locate murder suspects, and find missing children and adults. I'm Esther Dillard on your home for Black News First, the Black Information Network.
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11: 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My name's Ashley Flowers. Many of you may know me from a show that I host called Crime Junkie. But what many of you don't know is that a true crime junkie isn't just obsessed with true stories. 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
4: What if you opened your mailbox and found an unexpected check for $5,000? Well, President Donald Trump used the first night of the Republican National Convention in Dallas, Texas, to tell Americans that's what he will deliver. But there is a contingency. The $5,000 payment to American adults will only come after the November midterm elections if Republicans keep control of Congress. He's calling it the Trump dividend. But almost immediately, questions began to surface about how the Trump dividend or a plan like it would work. Budget experts say the proposal could cost well over $1 trillion. And a big question is, where would that money come from? The Trump dividend would also likely require approval from Congress. Vice President J.D. Vance later suggested the payments might be funded through tariff revenue and potentially given to lower-income Americans. The final contingency is that the money can only be spent in the United States. Money news at 24 and 54 minutes past each hour. I'm Nicole Deal on your home for Black News First, the Black Information Network.
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12: Tammy Eswick on your home for 24/7 News, the Black Information Network. Here's what's happening right now. Fox 8 New Orleans says officials with the Southeastern Conference are no longer looking at booting LSU from the SEC. This after the school decided to reverse course and put two student athletes on this year's roster instead of two Black men who tried out for the NFL, basically making the battle between the SEC and LSU a, quote, moot point. Here's Gabe Fieldman, who's a Tulane University sports law expert via Fox 8.
13: I think it diffuses it in the short term, and it does take away the urgency.
12: Abortion pill access through the mail. We're waiting to see a decision from a 3-judge panel of the appeals court. Louisiana AG Liz Merle sued the FDA over allowing the pills to be shipped through the mail, something she says is illegal in the state. Merle says the case is likely to end up before the U.S. Supreme Court. Now, the CDC says in 2022, Black women had 4 times higher rates of abortion than their white counterparts nationwide.
14: Y'all need to get together and figure this out before it happens again.
12: That's one New Orleans City Councilwoman via Fox 8 after a pipe burst in New Orleans. Now, after decades of turmoil, the Sewerage and Water Board is transitioning into a city-run operation. New Mayor Helena Moreno says she wants to get it done by 2028. Part of that plan would mean that the water board meetings would be hosted in a more public and centralized location, like City Hall. After a Friday outage, HBCU Southern University in Baton Rouge says the lights are back on, but classes will remain remote. That's because officials tell NBC News they want to stabilize the electrical systems. Remote operations apply to the Baton Rouge campus, the Law Center, and the SU Ag Center. However, the laboratory school will return to in-person Thursday and Friday. For more on these stories, plus international, national, state, and local news impacting the Black community, listen to the Black Information Network on the iHeartRadio app or log on to BINnews.com. 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I'm Tammy Eswick on your home for 24/7 News, the Black Information Network. Now here's your Washington Roundup.
15: Now our Washington Roundup. President Trump says he would consider pardoning Michael Cohen. He told reporters he was disappointed in how the legal system treated his former fixer when he testified in Trump's 2024 New York hush money trial, saying they forced him to say things he didn't want to say and that he didn't believe. Cohen has not recanted his testimony, but has said he felt pressured by prosecutors to testify against the president. And now this. President Trump doesn't expect gas prices to come back down before the midterm elections. Trump told reporters at Joint Base Andrews that oil prices will tumble and he expects gas will be below $2 a gallon right after the midterms.
16: Right after the election, oil prices are going to be tumbling downward. We'll get them below $2 a gallon.
15: He also said he expects the Iran war to be over after the elections. And that's your Washington Roundup. I'm Mike Moore on your home for 24/7 News, the Black Information Network.
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18: I'm Big Sue on the Black Information Network. George Washington Carver, an agricultural scientist, inventor, and educator at Tuskegee University, sought to revitalize southern soil that had been stripped by cotton, a nitrogen-depleting crop. He developed a crop rotation method that alternated the cotton with legumes like peanuts that fixed nitrogen and other edible crops such as corn. This method increased the soil's productive capacity and also gave southern farmers another crop to produce and sell besides cotton, thus diversifying the market. In addition to crop rotation, Dr. Carver promoted the practice of using compost to reintroduce nutrients and add organic matter to the soil. He showed that using compost for soil revitalization increased its productivity by 100-fold compared with previous common methods. Using compost to build soil is a critical practice in organic farming and gardening today. And that's a fact. I'm Big Sue on the Black Information Network.
3: I'm Amber Payton with BIN News Now. President Trump says he would give $5,000 Trump dividend checks to American adults if Republicans keep control of Congress in November.
19: I'll tell you what, because the Democrats can't do it.
3: Trump announced the proposal at the GOP midterm convention in Dallas, but did not explain how it would be funded. Thousands of NYPD officers, counterterrorism units, and heavy weapons teams will secure Lower Manhattan for Friday's 25th anniversary of 9/11. Four former presidents, including former President Barack Obama and current Vice President J.D. Vance, are expected to attend the invitation-only ceremony. And some Alabama residents could receive $500 Obamacare rebates next month. The White House says the refunds will go to healthcare.gov customers who purchase coverage without federal assistance. The administration says marketplace fees led to higher premiums and excess collections. Get BIN News Now on demand 24/7 on the iHeartRadio app.
20: I'm Mike Stevens on your home for Black News First, the Black Information Network. For those who don't remember or never even knew, on the 25th anniversary of the 9/11 attacks, the word came to President George W. Bush about what was going on while he was visiting kids at a mostly black elementary school class in Sarasota, Florida. We're going to hear from one of those students and their black teacher in a moment. First, here's what President Bush said recently as he reflected on an aide whispering to him about what was going on.
21: I didn't have much time to process that. But it was pretty clear to me that if we were under attack, then my job was to defend the child that was reading to me and her family and her country. And so it was a moment of clarity.
0: You heard him there speaking at his presidential library in Dallas ahead of the 25th anniversary of the attacks. The class of second grade students and their teacher did not know what was going on at the moment. So African-American teacher Sandra K. Daniels explains to Black Today Show host Craig Melvin what she was thinking at that moment.
5: Well, I knew something was wrong because that was not supposed to happen. And the mood went from we're having a great time, he's emotionally involved with the classroom, to him leaving us spiritually, mentally, and physically. He left the room. And I knew I had to continue teaching because I had my 16 students in front of me. I had the classroom full of cameras, and the president was there. But he left me, and I didn't know why.
0: Well, one of the kids in that class, all grown up now, is Dynasty Brown, who is now an entrepreneur.
22: The energy just shifted in the room. So we knew something was wrong. And as a kid, you're very curious. So I'm keep looking up. I'm peeking because his face is completely different now. Mm. So the energy definitely shifted, but we didn't know exactly what was going on.
0: Well, with that infamous day etched in their memory, Ms. Daniels says she still keeps up with the kids as they've all moved on with their lives.
5: The other students in my classroom are doing well. They all went on their different paths and different journeys. I am in constant contact with them all the time. And even if time and years have separated or we haven't seen each other for a moment, the moment we do connect, it was like we never lost a beat. There is no time difference in us. Some have gone on to become entrepreneurs. Some are now in the armed forces. Some have their own businesses. Some are engineers. And I can go on and on. And then there were some that had hiccups on the road. But that's life. And we recover from hiccups. And I encourage them to get up and move forward.
0: Keep listening to the BIN as we share various observations about 9/11 from a Black perspective. 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
23: I'm Uptown Angela on the Black Information Network. In 1895, Mary Fields, also known as Stagecoach Mary, became the first African-American woman to become a U.S. Postal Service Star Route Carrier. She was hired because she was the fastest at hitching a team of six horses. She drove her route with horses and a mule named Moses. Born a slave in 1832 in Tennessee, Mary had a reputation for wearing men's clothes, smoking, drinking, and shooting guns. Before becoming a mail carrier, she worked for 10 years at a convent, but her lifestyle led her to being kicked out of the mission. As a star carrier in Cascade, Montana, her job was to protect the mail on her route from thieves and bandits and to deliver mail. She was the only second woman in the United States and the first African-American woman to serve in that role. When she died in December 1914, she had one of the largest funerals ever in Cascade. And that's a fact. I'm Uptown Angela on the Black Information Network.
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0: I'm Kevin Brown on your home for 24/7 News, the Black Information Network. And here's what's happening right now. Four Everett police officers in Washington State were injured by a driver of a stolen semi who crashed into their patrol cars. Correspondent Brad Ford reports.
24: The semi was stolen from a Safeway. Snohomish County deputies saw it drive onto southbound I-5 and they followed it to the Silver Lake area where it left the freeway. The driver started ramming patrol cars. The driver, a man in his 30s, was taken into custody. Four Everett police officers were hospitalized with minor injuries. I'm Brad Ford.
0: A woman in the San Francisco Bay Area has been charged in connection with a deadly stabbing of a person she knew following a suspicious circumstance report at a home where an unresponsive woman was found and pronounced dead. The victim and suspect were identified as known to each other, and the suspect, Anila Baby, was arrested the same day after a separate incident where a pedestrian was struck by a vehicle. Baby was charged with murder in both cases, and the motive and circumstances of the stabbing are still under investigation. A 15-year-old boy is accused of gunning down a Hyde Park Academy student and wounding a teenage girl on Chicago's South Side. The shooting happened on April 15th near 63rd and South Stony Island. The defendant's been charged with six felony counts of murder, attempted murder, and aggravated unlawful possession of a weapon. The teen who was killed has been identified as Eric Billups. The alleged shooter is scheduled to appear in juvenile court. The after-school program at West Seattle Elementary is starting 2 weeks earlier this year with exciting project-based learning activities planned. The program aims to engage students in building models of Antarctic research stations and hosting an arcade showcase. The community's support has helped expand snack offerings for students, ensuring that no student goes hungry during the program. Donations of snacks or monetary contributions are welcome to support the program and provide nutritious snacks for the students throughout the year. The newly formed Northern Illinois Transit Authority is welcoming its first leader. Former Chicago Aviation Chief Jamie Ree will serve as the interim head of NITA, which is the state's new governing body for public transit. She oversaw O'Hare and Midway Airports under three Chicago mayors before retiring last year. Ree will be responsible for guiding the Chicago area's mass transit systems that include CTA, Metra, and PACE. She took on the new post after a 19-1 vote today during the oversight agency's first meeting. Ree did agree that she pledged not to seek the permanent appointment unless the NITA board agreed to it. And finally, from Northern California, Berkeley Elementary and Middle Schools will ban YouTube on school-issued Chromebooks to address concerns about excessive screen time and harmful online content. Parents are pushing for more restrictions on cell phones and AI use, citing the negative impacts of screens on kids. The district is cautious about implementing changes, considering evidence-based decisions and community feedback. While some students appreciate the convenience of phones for assignments and communication, others acknowledge the distractions they pose. The district aims to strike a balance between leveraging technology for learning and preventing its misuse, with the new policy set to take effect in October. I'm Kevin Brown on your home for Black News First, the Black Information Network.
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7: We learn about Amazon's impact on small communities when they move in and when they leave.
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4: BIN New Orleans.
1: Rhythm and reporting. Black America was there on September 11th.
4: In the towers, in the streets below, in uniform.
1: And in the 25 years since, our families have carried a weight that most of the national retrospectives leave out.
4: So this year, the Black Information Network is sitting down with the families, the survivors, and the voices who were there.
1: From those we lost, to those who served, to the generations living with the aftermath.
4: On the 25th anniversary, the Black Information Network is telling our story.
8: The opinions, beliefs, and viewpoints expressed in this commentary are those of the author and do not necessarily represent those of BIN and its founding partners and employees.
9: I'm James C. Harris, and I have something to say. James Clyburn, kingmaker of the Democratic Party, the man who handed Joe Biden the presidency, just sat on national television and said Clarence Thomas rebelled against his own background. Let that sink in. The same Clyburn who testified for Thomas in 1991, who called him compassionate, intellectually honest, possessed of integrity and basic sense of fairness, now says he absolutely doesn't stand by that. Why? Because Thomas didn't turn out to be a liberal. Clyburn's real complaint: Thomas votes his conscience instead of his complexion. He reads the Constitution instead of the Democratic Party platform. He didn't become the loyal black vote Clyburn expected. So now he's a rebel against his own people. This is Joe Biden's "you ain't black" energy dressed up in a Sunday suit. The message is the same. Authentic blackness requires voting Democrat. Period. Clarence Thomas grew up dirt poor in Jim Crow, Georgia, pulled himself up to the highest court in the land, and because he thinks for himself, Clyburn says he betrayed his roots? No, Congressman, you betrayed him. You expected a black man to be your puppet. You praised his character when you thought he'd be your token, then turned on him when he proved to be a principled originalist. That's not intellectual honesty. That's plantation politics. Clyburn didn't misread Thomas in 1991. He misread the Constitution. He thought skin color determines judicial philosophy. Thomas knew better. He knew that justice is blind, even when Democrats demand it peek at the race card. 3 decades later, Thomas is winning. Clyburn is whining. And the only person who rebelled against anything was Clyburn. Rebelled against the idea that a black man can think for himself. I am James T. Harris, and that's what I have to say for the Black Information Network.
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3: Terrorism units and heavily armed NYPD teams will be deployed in Manhattan for Friday's 25th anniversary of 9/11. A federal court is rejecting President Trump's bid to impose restrictions on mail-in voting before November's midterm elections. And a multi-state outbreak of salmonella linked to recalled broccoli sprouts is being looked into by the FDA. The CDC and state partners found 22 cases of the disease in 4 states. I'm Amber Payton, and that's what's trending.
1: 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Here's Morgan Wood.
12: September is HBCU Awareness Month, a designation recognized by the U.S. Census Bureau. The month was designated National HBCU Month in 2017, highlighting the history and continued impact of historically black colleges and universities. 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National HBCU Week is also an opportunity to focus on the challenges facing these institutions. 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
15: Ashley Young on the Black Information Network. Quakers have a long history of abolition. They saw the slave trade as a grave injustice against their fellow man and used the Golden Rule to argue against such inhumane treatment. Slavery would persist through the close of the Civil War, but the 1688 Germantown Quaker petition against slavery was the first document created in America that condemned slavery. And that's a fact.

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2: Legendary singer, songwriter, and musician Stevie Wonder is hitting the road to celebrate 50 years of one of the greatest albums in music history. Wonder announced an 18-date international tour celebrating his classic 1976 album, Songs in the Key of Life. The Rock and Roll Hall of Famer will perform the entire album during each show with hits like Sir Duke, Isn't She Lovely, I Wish, and As. The tour kicks off October 13th in Birmingham, England, and comes to the U.S. with stops in New York, Chicago, Detroit, and Washington, D.C. The tour wraps up December 19th in Los Angeles. Elsewhere in entertainment, Beyoncé is celebrating a major career milestone. The superstar just marked her 45th birthday and the 20th anniversary of her landmark album, B-Day, with a deluxe edition featuring new material, including a collaboration with late Teyano legend, Selena. And speaking of B-Days, rapper Cardi B is celebrating her Virgo babies. The rapper shared photos from a Disney-themed birthday celebration for her son, Wave, who turned 5, and daughter, Blossom, who turned 2. With the latest in entertainment, I'm Morgan Wood on the Black Information Network.
3: People will come, Ray. Most definitely come.
4: Born in Mississippi in 1931, James Earl Jones would become a powerful symbol of resilience and excellence. From the Great White Hope to voicing Darth Vader.
5: No, I am your father.
4: Jones' resonant voice and commanding presence helped him become one of the most distinguished actors of his generation. Crediting poetry and acting for helping him overcome a childhood stutter, his Broadway debut would come in 1957. Winning his first Tony Award in 1968, he would go on to join a select group of entertainers by also winning a Grammy, Emmy, and Oscar, or EGOT. His impact so powerful, the Court Theater on Broadway was renamed after him in 2022. Breaking barriers in Hollywood and theater at a time when opportunities for Black actors were limited.
6: Go through life. Worry it. If somebody like you or not, you best make sure that they are doing right by you.
4: James Earl Jones' success and legacy are a source of inspiration and pride for the Black community. Rest in power, James Earl Jones.
2: I'm Morgan Wood on your home for 24/7 News. The Black Information Network. As the nation marks the 25th anniversary of 9/11, we're also remembering the Black first responders who answered the call that day. During a recent event in Dallas, former President George W. Bush sat down for an interview with his former Secretary of State, Condoleezza Rice, to reflect on the moment when he heard the news that the U.S. was under attack.
7: Andy Carr whispered in my ear, second plane, he said, I knew the first plane hit the tower, like you, I thought it was an accident. And second plane has hit a tower, and America is now under attack. I didn't have much time to process that, but it was pretty clear to me that if we were under attack, then my job was to defend the child that was reading to me and her family and her country. And so it was a moment of clarity.
2: 25 years ago, the Pentagon was attacked in Arlington, Virginia, bringing the tragedy directly to the D.C. region. Arlington County firefighters led the initial response, while D.C. Fire and EMS sent more than 40 units to the Pentagon to provide mutual aid. Black firefighters, paramedics, and other emergency personnel were among those who responded, putting their lives on the line alongside their colleagues. And for many first responders, the effects of that day continued long after the smoke cleared, with thousands later developing illnesses linked to their exposure. 25 years later, their service remains part of the region's 9/11 legacy. Former Secretary of State Condoleezza Rice also made history under the George W. Bush administration as the first Black woman to become Secretary of State. She is the second Black person to hold the role behind Colin Powell. Meanwhile, the number of people filing for unemployment for the first time is increasing in Washington, D.C. The U.S. Department of Labor says there were more than 600 initial unemployment claims in the district for the week ending September 5th, a slight increase from the week before. Nationally, initial claims actually decreased during that same period, falling to 206,000. The numbers are particularly significant for Black workers in the district. The Black unemployment rate reached 10.1% in the first quarter of this year, one of the highest rates in the country. And in 2023, Black residents accounted for 2/3 of all unemployed district residents. And a Northern Virginia congressman is introducing a package of bills aimed at regulating data center development. Democratic Congressman Suhas Subramaniam announced his national data center plan this week, which includes four bills addressing data center siting, energy costs, environmental impacts, and national security. The proposals would require data centers to cover the cost of the energy and infrastructure they use and measure their water and energy consumption. Subramaniam also says the concentration of data centers in Northern Virginia could create a national security risk, arguing the region could become a target if an adversary attacks critical infrastructure. I'm Morgan Wood on the Black Information Network, your home for Black news first.
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8: The McCrory YMCA is marking 90 years of service with a major give-back effort in Charlotte's historic West End.
9: And the breakdowns.
10: Community activists in Detroit are shining a light on a murder that happened in the city and has gone unsolved for more than 3 years. The Black

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3: The foldable smartphone market has been growing for years, and now Apple is officially entering the competition. 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The tech giant's new CEO, John Ternus, unveiled the iPhone Duo during a recent Surprise and Shine event.
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3: The iPhone Duo will set you back about $2,000. 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You can start pre-ordering the phone on October 16th. Apple also debuted the iPhone Pro and the Pro Max, which will both roll out on September 18th. Whether you are willing to spend $2,000 on a foldable phone is for you to decide. But Apple is hoping the new design will attract more buyers. Money news at 24 and 54 minutes past each hour. 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
5: Mike Moore on your home for 24/7 News, the Black Information Network. City figures show that Chicago is coming off a violent Labor Day weekend. Cops say 38 people were shot and 8 of them were killed from Friday through Tuesday morning. Black Mayor Brandon Johnson responded to President Trump's Truth Social post directed at both he and Governor J.B. Pritzker.
6: When you have a president who is literally defunding the operations that can actually assist us in creating safer communities, it's difficult to take anything that he says seriously.
5: President Trump wrote that Chicago violence is unchecked and at record levels after a mass shooting that left one dead and 14 wounded. He urged Illinois Governor J.B. Pritzker and Chicago Mayor Brandon Johnson to invite federal intervention. Chicago had the lowest total of summer homicides since 1965, with 122 murders in June, July, and August. Cleanup efforts are still underway across Detroit's east side with a predominantly black population. It's nearing a week since a tornado damaged homes, businesses, and uprooted trees across the city. City staff and volunteers have been going door to door in neighborhoods where buildings were damaged and large trees making some streets impassable. WDIV is reporting cleanup crews have been clearing debris and checking on residents who may need assistance. City staff are expected to continue going door to door in districts 4 and 5 throughout the week. They're tasked with assessing damage and identifying residents' needs. Across the country, young black men are facing challenges in higher education with enrollment rates dropping at all types of institutions. HBCUs, which have historically been leaders in recruiting and retaining black male students, are also experiencing a decline in enrollment. Detroit has only one historically black college and university, which is Penn Sol Lewis College of Business and Design. Benedict College in South Carolina stands out for its high enrollment of black men and its holistic approach to supporting them. Motown icon Stevie Wonder has announced fall tour dates. The black singer and producer will celebrate the 50th anniversary of his iconic Songs in the Key of Life album. It's a limited tour in the U.S., including a stop in Chicago. According to the tour's website, the Chicago show will be the second stateside performance of the tour. The Windy City stop on the tour will take place at the United Center on Saturday, November 21st.
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8: 80% of Americans aged 55 or older are unaware of a leading cause of vision loss, age-related macular degeneration, or AMD. According to a survey conducted by Opinion Research Corporation, AMD occurs when the macula, the central portion of the retina needed for reading and color vision, becomes damaged. Only half of survey respondents could identify any one symptom of this serious progressive eye disease. And of those familiar with AMD, less than a third were aware that treatment options exist. Symptoms of the more serious form of the disease, known as wet AMD, include blurred vision, blind spots, difficulty seeing colors, and edges or lines appearing wavy. If any of these symptoms develop, an eye exam is crucial, and early diagnosis and treatment is essential to avoid severe vision loss. If there is a diagnosis of wet AMD, a retina specialist should be consulted to ensure the most appropriate care. And that's your Healthy Minute. I'm Mike Eiland on the Black Information Network.
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10: 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But let's see, all my God kids love Taylor Swift so much. Like, you have to hear the way that they sing this song. They're like, you have to listen, Gma, to the song. And look, and can I buy it? And can I get it? So it's definitely some Taylor Swift happening around me going on. And she's super cool. I also really appreciate the way that she writes music and plays music and everything. So she's dope. I like ASAP Rocky. I like ASAP Ferg, too. So, yeah, there's a lot of things I'm into.
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11: BIN News this hour. I'm Doug Davis. Coming up, Pelosi says Democrats are locked and loaded behind Hakeem Jeffries. Plus, President Trump proposes changes to 2030 census questions, with Black leaders calling it a direct hit to civil rights enforcement and community funding. And Black Americans are working more as new employment numbers for August are released. These stories and more news concerning the Black community are on the way. But first, here's BIN News Now.
12: Students at Lincoln Way East High School in Illinois are protesting alleged racist incidents involving Homewood Flossmoore.
13: If they're going to call other Black people those slurs and do those monkey noises and those gestures at them, then what are they going to do to me?
12: Dozens walked out of class while the Illinois High School Association investigates reports of a coach using a racial slur and students making monkey gestures at a football game. The Trump administration will not end deportation protections for more than 170,000 Salvadorans in the U.S. Temporary protected status had been set to expire Wednesday, but the Department of Homeland Security says Salvadorans covered by the program will keep their legal protections for now. And a Massachusetts school district is being sued over alleged racial bullying that the family says led a Black teenager to attempt suicide in 2024. Lawyers for Civil Rights says administrators knew about the harassment but minimized it and questioned the student's credibility. School officials have not commented.
14: I'm Amber Payton with BIN News Now. Back to you, Doug.
11: Former House Speaker Nancy Pelosi says Democrats are unified behind Minority Speaker Hakeem Jeffries as the party preps for its midterm pitch. In a CNN interview, she says Brother Hakeem has emphasized their broad everyday American agenda and expressed her confidence in Jeffries' leadership.
15: It's going to be very refreshing because it's not just about the issues. It's about the values. It's about transparency. It's about bipartisanship. It's about bringing our people together. Those are not issues, they're values, and that's what Hakeem and the House Democrats are about.
11: Democrats are pushing affordability and accountability to voters. Polling shows most 2026 battleground states want both relief on housing, health care, child care, groceries, gas and utilities, as well as action against corruption.
15: People do see how corruption affects them in their daily lives. But he will have his agenda when he goes forward into January, and we will win.
11: Jeffries has outlined pillars like repealing Medicaid cuts made by Republicans, restoring Obamacare, rolling back Trump-era tariffs, and ending the war in Iran. Meanwhile, the Trump administration is proposing a major overhaul of the 2030 census. He wants to eliminate race, ethnicity, and sexual orientation while trying to exclude non-citizens without green cards from the count. Officials call it colorblind. Civil rights groups warn that the plan would undercut Black communities, redraw political power, and cut billions in federal funding tied to population data. On MS Now, cultural critic and noted author African-American Charles Blow laid it down and said lives can live when the data dies.
16: With the census, they want to cut back on data that will be collected on race and ethnicity at a time when white people are shrinking and people of other races are increasing. So if you don't know the numbers, then it's not happening to the same degree. So that is what is really corrosive here.
11: If approved, the change would be devastating to Black communities. Without data on race, it's harder to prove disparities in health, education, housing, and lending, and harder to get resources where they're needed. The administration is taking public comments through October 13th of this year. And finally, the Black unemployment rate fell to 6% in August, the lowest of the year, down from 6.3% in July and a spring high of 7.3%. The national rate held steady at 4.1% with 162,000 jobs added. Most of the gains came from leisure and hospitality, education, healthcare, and construction. But the racial gap still persists. Black joblessness is significantly higher than the 3.7% rate for white workers. workers. Black men's unemployment dropped from 8.1% in January to 6.2% in August, while black women's rate fluctuated, settling at 5.9% in August. Stay connected and subscribe and follow BIN News this hour wherever you get your podcasts. I'm Doug Davis for the Black Information Network.
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14: I'm Amber Payton on your home for 24/7 News, the Black Information Network. Here's what's happening in your region right now. The Congressional Black Caucus Foundation is celebrating 40 years of its Congressional Fellows Program, which has helped prepare more than 8,000 black leaders for careers in government, public policy, and advocacy. Fellows gain hands-on experience working in congressional offices and on Capitol Hill, with many alumni later serving in Congress, the White House, and leadership roles across the country. As first reported by the Washington Informer, former participants say the program has expanded opportunities and helped increase black representation in spaces where policy decisions are made. Thousands of North Carolina residents who pay the full cost of their Obamacare health insurance could receive a $500 rebate next month. The White House announced the refunds will go to people who purchased coverage through healthcare.gov without federal premium assistance. Prosecutors are set to begin presenting evidence Friday in the murder trial of Carlos Johnson Jr., a black man who was accused in the deaths of his daughter, Chloe Johnson, and her mother, Kira Johnson, even though their bodies have never been found. Virginia has secured several no-body murder convictions in recent years, including the cases of Cody Bixby, Shanita Yure Lewis, and Bellamy Gamboa.
18: When you have no body, it's hard for jurors to wrap their mind around the fact that this person is forever gone. You basically are taking a puzzle and you're putting it together piece by piece.
14: Anton Bell, the Commonwealth's attorney in Hampton, who is black, tells Wavy News 10 those cases are among the most challenging to prosecute because jurors must rely on circumstantial evidence proving a victim is gone forever. As conversations about economic inequality, racism, and opportunity continue across the country, a Hampton Roads, Virginia summit is bringing together national and local voices to discuss solutions. The Sustaining Together Summit, a partnership between YWCA South Hampton Roads and Strategic Impact Agency Cousin, returns to Chesapeake next week. This year's theme, A More Perfect Union, challenges participants to consider how communities can address barriers that continue to impact economic mobility and quality of life. YWCA Southampton Roads Chief Impact and Operations Officer Leah Williams-Rumbly tells me bringing together different perspectives is critical as communities nationwide look for ways to create more equitable opportunities. Cousin founder and CEO Travis Young says the summit is designed to create dialogue across sectors and inspire action on some

0: empowered.
1: Among the featured speakers are Hampton Roads native and New York Times columnist Jamelle Bouie and YWCA USA CEO Margaret Mitchell. The summit takes place September 17th at the Chesapeake Conference Center. I'm Amber Payton on your home for Black News First, the Black Information Network.
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4: 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It's more than just menus. It's a movement.
5: And so we really want to create something that was more all-inclusive to the creative things we were seeing happening in the food scene.
4: That's one of the three founders, Fallon Farrell.
5: As we've grown through the years, we've literally watched businesses start off as like a pop-up food tent and now having like two or three locations.
4: From soul food kitchens to hidden gem caterers, Black Restaurant Week shines a light where it's long been missing. It's helped generate tens of millions of dollars for Black-owned businesses, keeping legacies alive and creating new ones. And it's part of Black history still being written every time a diner takes that first bite. I'm Esther Dillard for the Black Information Network.
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0: 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I'm Charlamagne Tha God, host of the world's most dangerous morning show, The Breakfast Club, and my history lives here.
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4: Approved funding to reopen Jail North as overcrowding continues to strain the county's detention system.
3: Perspective that you can trust.
5: In a past interview with Black Enterprise, Steinem said she believed Black women invented the feminist movement.
1: Whatever happens next,
6: LSU could face severe consequences, including possible expulsion from its conference, as a fight over whether former professional athletes can return to college football.
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7: The opinions, beliefs, and viewpoints expressed in this commentary are those of the author and do not necessarily represent those of BIN and its founding partners and employees. Now it's time to bring the funk with Roland S. Martin.
8: I never seem to understand why we continue to have this utterly ridiculous debate about the N-word and who can say it and who doesn't. So this thing got revived again when Fat Joe went on the Joe Budden podcast and said he was the blackest N-word. People know he grew up in Black neighborhood in New York City, grew up in hip hop. And so he can say the N-word. He said his dad is Afro-Cuban. And then Mark Lamont Hill said, no, you can't say the N-word if you're not Black. And all these folks have been going back and forth. And I don't understand this stupid conversation. Why do we continue to debate the N-word? How about we not use it? How about if you say versus what's up my N-word, you can say my brother. What's up King? What's up homie? If you want to criticize somebody, call them a simple Simon. Call them a fool. Call them an idiot. Do we have to use the N-word? Why do we walk around talking about, oh, we have reclaimed this word. I'm paying homage and it's a term of endearment. No, it's not. I don't want anyone using the word to me, referring to me in that way, greeting me in that way. If you use the N-word to me on my social media, I'm going to block you because I find it despicable. And then these people who say, oh my God, I just can't stop saying it. No, that's intellectually lazy. It's lazy.

0: You stop yourself from cursing in certain places. You do. Those are actions that we actually take. Listen, I probably said the N-word up until I was 24, 25. I'm now 57. I actually stopped. Yep, it doesn't even come into my consciousness. So can we please stop making excuses? Enough is enough. How about no one say the N-word? Then we'll be good. I'm Roland Martin of the Black Information Network.
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3: Here's what's trending this hour. Secretary of State Marco Rubio says he has no plans to run for the White House again. He said in an interview with Colombian news station RCN and translated by NBC News, quote, "I'm not a candidate for anything right now," end quote. There will be a big security presence in New York City Friday for the 25th anniversary of the 9/11 terror attacks. And President Trump will take the stage again tonight at the Republican National Committee midterm convention in Dallas. I'm Amber Payton, and that's what's trending.
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4: Seahawks took down the Patriots to open the NFL regular season in the Super Bowl 60 rematch. Week one will include a trip to Australia and more than a dozen games Sunday, including an NFC East showdown between the Cowboys and the Giants. Coco Gauff is advancing to the U.S. Open semifinals after surviving two match points against Mira Andreeva. Gauff rallied from her first set loss to defeat Andreeva in Wednesday's quarterfinal. In the men's bracket, Ben Shelton eliminated Carlos Alcaraz to advance to the semifinals Friday. The Los Angeles Lakers will honor another of their iconic head coaches with a statue. Bill Jackson, who guided the Lake Show to five NBA championships, will be immortalized outside Crypto.com Arena next year in April. The 80-year-old Jackson coached the Lakers for 11 years. The Hall of Famer will join longtime coach Pat Riley and eight other Lakers legends, including Kobe Bryant, with statues. And reigning NBA Finals MVP Jalen Brunson will open the new season of Saturday Night Live. NBC tapped the 30-year-old New York Knicks guard to host September 26th. With the latest in sports, I'm Misty Jordan on the Black Information Network, your home for Black news first.
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4: Rapper Young Miami is defending her parenting choices after criticism over bringing her daughter and nephew on stage during a recent performance. After her September 5th set at Fall Fest, her daughter Summer Miami and nephew Rilo joined her on stage where they tossed cash and danced to her song, Spin That. After some questioned the appropriateness of the moment, Young Miami responded in the comments on The Shade Room saying she participated in dance contests as a child. She ended her response by telling critics, "Y'all go cook." Elsewhere in entertainment news, Tyler Perry is bringing back one of his most popular franchises. Why Did I Get Married Again is now streaming on Netflix, reuniting much of the original cast, including Jill Scott, Tasha Smith, Michael J. White, and Perry. The new film centers on the next generation as Angela and Marcus's daughter prepares to get married, bringing old friends and old relationship drama back together. Taraji P. Henson also joins the cast in a new role, but Janet Jackson's character, Dr. Patricia Agnew, in the first two films is missing. Perry says her Las Vegas residency made it difficult to work out her schedule. With the latest in entertainment, I'm Morgan Wood on the Black Information Network.
5: Harold George Belafonte Jr. was born March 1st, 1927 in Harlem, New York. He served in the U.S. Navy during World War II and then began his career as a singer in the 1950s.
6: I had to leave a little girl in Kingston.
5: His music combined elements of calypso and other Caribbean rhythms, and he became known for his hits like Deo and Jump in the Line.
7: Jump in the line.
5: Belafonte also acted in several TV shows and films, including the groundbreaking 1957 film Island in the Sun.
8: That was charity, Mr. Fleury. What we want is equality.
5: Belafonte was equally committed to social justice, working alongside Dr. Martin Luther King Jr. and other civil rights leaders. He used his platform to raise awareness on issues such as apartheid in South Africa and the fight for voting rights in the United States. Harry Belafonte passed away on April 25th at the age of 96, but his legacy will continue to live on through his contributions to music, film, and civil rights. Rest in power to the one and only Harry Belafonte. This is Bill Black on the Black Information Network.
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10: The Black Information Network. It's another day for the Republican midterm convention with another round of GOP lawmakers set to take the stage in hopes of energizing the party before November. The Texas convention comes as Trump's approval ratings reach an all-time low, and the party worries MAGA voters will not turn out in large numbers. One big problem, the economy and inflation. Louisiana Republican Senator John Kennedy told NBC's Meet the Press, it's hitting the middle class hard.
11: And it's gutting people like a fish. Inflation is pernicious. What we ought to do is something about it. I'm not blaming it on the president of the House. The Senate Republicans, about 5 months ago, through a reconciliation bill, we should have addressed it.
10: He says they didn't in part because they couldn't convince the majority leader to support the plan. A Black New Orleans police officer is now facing 350 criminal charges linked to allegedly collecting more than $111,000 in overtime pay. Its pay officials say senior police officer Brandon Coleman did not work. But Coleman's lawyer, Bobby Hortzberg, says that's not true. He told Fox 8 News Coleman was working from home.
12: The vast majority of the work that he does is behind a computer. And so if he's at his house sending emails to crew captains about, you know, police escorts for Mardi Gras, which we work on year round, how is he not working? So the fact that he's not out the door does not mean that he is not working.
10: Coleman was arrested in August and placed on unpaid administrative leave. His lawyer says the thousands of hours officials claim Coleman was not doing his work, like reviewing tickets, is not true, and he'll prove it. Uninhabitable living conditions. That's how a Georgia medical examiner described the Clayton County Jail after ruling an inmate living there died from sepsis. Atlanta News First reports officials say 57-year-old Scott Worthy died from sepsis caused by medical neglect and uninhabitable living conditions at the jail. They ruled his death a homicide. Officials determined that failures to timely identify and respond to Worthy's severe physical deterioration led to a fatal infection and death. And whether abortion-inducing drugs should be shipped into Louisiana in violation of the state's abortion ban is taking center stage in that state. The 5th U.S. Circuit Court of Appeals is hearing Louisiana Attorney General Liz Merle's lawsuit against the FDA and major drug companies. Merle says the drugs should be prescribed and dispensed in person only. The 3-judge panel of the appeals court hasn't said when it will rule on the case, which Merle says will likely end up before the U.S. Supreme Court. And finally, Georgia's Bryan County Sheriff is announcing new restrictions on flock cameras. Sheriff Mark Crow announced the news in an open letter saying his office is tightening rules on who can access the system. Crow says access has been cut from 79 users to only 16. The users given access will be required to complete special training. Crow added in the letter that the cameras have helped authorities solve cases, locate murder suspects, and find missing children and adults. I'm Esther Dillard on your home for Black News First, the Black Information Network.
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10: What if you opened your mailbox and found an unexpected check for $5,000? Well, President Donald Trump used the first night of the Republican National Convention in Dallas, Texas, to tell Americans that's what he will deliver. But there is a contingency. The $5,000 payment to American adults will only come after the November midterm elections if Republicans keep control of Congress. He's calling it the Trump dividend. But almost immediately, questions began to surface about how the Trump dividend or a plan like it would work. Budget experts say the proposal could cost well over $1 trillion. And a big question is, where would that money come from? The Trump dividend would also likely require approval from Congress. Vice President J.D. Vance later suggested the payments might be funded through tariff revenue and potentially given to lower-income Americans. The final contingency is that the money can only be spent in the United States. Money news at 24 and 54 minutes past each hour. I'm Nicole Deal on your home for Black News First, the Black Information Network.
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22: For 24/7 News, the Black Information Network, here's what's happening right now. Fox 8 New Orleans says officials with the Southeastern Conference are no longer looking at booting LSU from the SEC. This after the school decided to reverse course and put two student athletes on this year's roster instead of two Black men who tried out for the NFL, basically making the battle between the SEC and LSU a, quote, moot point. Here's Gabe Fieldman, who's a Tulane University sports law expert, via Fox 8.
23: I think it diffuses it in the short term, and it does take away the urgency.
22: Abortion pill access through the mail. We're waiting to see a decision from a 3-judge panel of the appeals court. Louisiana AG Liz Merle sued the FDA over allowing the pills to be shipped through the mail, something she says is illegal in the state. Merle says the case is likely to end up before the U.S. Supreme Court. Now, the CDC says in 2022, Black women had 4 times higher rates of abortion than their white counterparts nationwide.
24: Y'all need to get to
0: together and figure this out before it happens again.
22: That's one New Orleans City Councilwoman via Fox 8 after a pipe burst in New Orleans. Now, after decades of turmoil, the Sewerage and Water Board is transitioning into a city-run operation. New Mayor Helena Moreno says she wants to get it done by 2028. Part of that plan would mean that the Water Board meetings would be hosted in a more public and centralized location, like City Hall. After a Friday outage, HBCU Southern University in Baton Rouge says the lights are back on, but classes will remain remote. That's because officials tell NBC News they want to stabilize the electrical systems. Remote operations apply to the Baton Rouge campus, the Law Center, and the SU Ag Center. However, the laboratory school will return to in-person Thursday and Friday. For more on these stories, plus international, national, state, and local news impacting the Black community, listen to the Black Information Network on the iHeartRadio app or log on to BINnews.com. 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I'm Tammy Eswick on your home for 24/7 News, the Black Information Network. Now, here's your Washington Roundup.
1: Now, our Washington Roundup. President Trump says he would consider pardoning Michael Cohen. He told reporters he was disappointed in how the legal system treated his former fixer when he testified in Trump's 2024 New York hush money trial, saying they forced him to say things he didn't want to say and that he didn't believe. Cohen has not recanted his testimony, but has said he felt pressured by prosecutors to testify against the president. And now this. President Trump doesn't expect gas prices to come back down before the midterm elections. Trump told reporters at Joint Base Andrews that oil prices will tumble and he expects gas will be below $2 a gallon right after the midterms.
7: Right after the election, oil prices are going to be tumbling downward. We'll get them below $2 a gallon.
1: He also said he expects the Iran war to be over after the elections. And that's your Washington Roundup. I'm Mike Moore on your home for 24/7 News, the Black Information Network.
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24: I'm Kevin Brown with another look at modern-day Black history you should know. On January 6, 2021, as chaos engulfed the U.S. Capitol,
25: Multiple Capitol entries!
24: A group of Black officers stood as pillars of resilience and bravery. Among them was Capitol Police Officer Eugene Goodman, who diverted rioters away from the Senate chamber, potentially saving countless lives. Lieutenant Michael Byrd also faced a dire situation, protecting lawmakers from an advancing mob. His decisive actions safeguarded those entrusted to his care. And Officer Harry Dunn fought back against physical threats and racial slurs, standing firm in the defense of the Capitol and democracy. These Black officers and many others remind us that the strength of our democracy lies in those who protect it. So let's never forget to honor their heroism and strive for a nation worthy of their sacrifice. For the Black Information Network, I'm Kevin Brown.
26: I'm Amber Payton with BIN News Now. Black Chicago Mayor Brandon Johnson is highlighting a drop in violent crime this summer.
27: And this summer, we've been able to sustain the fewest amount of homicides since 1965.
26: Police recorded 122 murders between June and August, down from 129 during the same period last year. Johnson credits community violence interrupters and their work with police for helping reduce homicides. Jackson, Mississippi police are investigating the death of a Black woman, 29-year-old Tasia Fortune, as a homicide. Fortune was found hanging from a tree behind a vacant home last month. Police have identified a person of interest, but no charges have been filed as investigators await autopsy results. And Fisk University in Tennessee is receiving a $4 million federal grant to expand its Justice Propulsion Lab. The HBCU is the only historically Black college or university receiving this funding for civil discourse. Get BIN News Now on demand 24/7 on the iHeartRadio app.
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2: For those who don't remember or never even knew, on the 25th anniversary of the 9/11 attacks, the word came to President George W. Bush about what was going on while he was visiting kids at a mostly black elementary school class in Sarasota, Florida. We're going to hear from one of those students and their black teacher in a moment. First, here's what President Bush said recently as he reflected on an aide whispering to him about what was going on.
4: I didn't have much time to process that, but it was pretty clear to me that if we were under attack, then my job was to defend the child that was reading to me and her family and her country. And so it was a moment of clarity.
2: You heard him there speaking at his presidential library in Dallas ahead of the 25th anniversary of the attacks. The class of second grade students and their teacher did not know what was going on at the moment. So African-American teacher Sandra K. Daniels explains to Black Today Show host Craig Melvin what she was thinking at that moment.
5: Well, I knew something was wrong because that was not supposed to happen. And the mood went from we're having a great time, he's emotionally involved with the classroom, to him leaving us spiritually, mentally, and physically. He left the room. And I knew I had to continue teaching because I had my 16 students in front of me. I had the classroom full of cameras, and the president was there. But he left me, and I didn't know why.
2: Well, one of the kids in that class, all grown up now, is Dynasty Brown, who is now an entrepreneur.
6: The energy just shifted in the room. So we knew something was wrong. And as a kid, you're very curious. So I'm keep looking up. I'm peeking because his face is completely different now. So the energy.

0: energy definitely shifted, but we didn't know exactly what was going on.
1: Well, with that infamous day etched in their memory, Ms. Daniels says she still keeps up with the kids as they've all moved on with their lives.
2: The other students in my classroom are doing well. They all went on their different paths and different journeys. I am in constant contact with them all the time. And even if time and years have separated or we haven't seen each other for a moment, the moment we do connect, it was like we never lost a beat. There is no time difference in us. Some have gone on to become entrepreneurs. Some are now in the armed forces. Some have their own businesses, some are engineers, and I can go on and on. And then there were some that had hiccups on the road, but that's life. And we recover from hiccups, and I encourage them to get up and move forward.
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5: I'm Bill Black with another Bet You Didn't Know music fact. So I just got through reading Mariah Carey's book, The Meaning of Mariah Carey. And in it, she talks about her and Derek Jeter had a brief fling from 97 to 1998 towards the end of her marriage to Tommy Mottola. She also revealed that Derek was the inspiration for this song.

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3: I'm Kevin Brown on your home for 24/7 news, the Black Information Network. And here's what's happening right now. Four Everett police officers in Washington State were injured by a driver of a stolen semi who crashed into their patrol cars. Correspondent Brad Ford reports.
4: The semi was stolen from a Safeway. Snohomish County deputies saw it drive onto southbound I-5 and they followed it to the Silver Lake area where it left the freeway. The driver started ramming patrol cars. The driver, a man in his 30s, was taken into custody. Four Everett police officers were hospitalized with minor injuries. I'm Brad Ford.
3: A woman in the San Francisco Bay Area has been charged in connection with a deadly stabbing of a person she knew following a suspicious circumstance report at a home where an unresponsive woman was found and pronounced dead. The victim and suspect were identified as known to each other, and the suspect, Anila Baby, was arrested the same day after a separate incident where a pedestrian was struck by a vehicle. Baby was charged with murder in both cases, and the motive and circumstances of the stabbing are still under investigation. A 15-year-old boy is accused of gunning down a Hyde Park Academy student and wounding a teenage girl on Chicago's South Side. The shooting happened on April 15th near 63rd and South Stony Island. The defendant's been charged with six felony counts of murder, attempted murder, and aggravated unlawful possession of a weapon. The teen who was killed has been identified as Eric Billups. The alleged shooter is scheduled to appear in juvenile court. The after-school program at West Seattle Elementary is starting 2 weeks earlier this year with exciting project-based learning activities planned. The program aims to engage students in building models of Antarctic research stations and hosting an arcade showcase. The community's support has helped expand snack offerings for students, ensuring that no student goes hungry during the program. Donations of snacks or monetary contributions are welcome to support the program and provide nutritious snacks for the students throughout the year. The newly formed Northern Illinois Transit Authority is welcoming its first leader. Former Chicago Aviation Chief Jamie Reed will serve as the interim head of NITA, which is the state's new governing body for public transit. She oversaw O'Hare and Midway airports under three Chicago mayors before retiring last year. Reed will be responsible for guiding the Chicago area's mass transit systems that include CTA, Metra, and PACE. She took on the new post after a 19-1 vote today during the oversight agency's first meeting. Reed did agree that she pledged not to seek the permanent appointment unless the NITA board agreed to it. And finally, from Northern California, Berkeley Elementary and Middle Schools will ban YouTube on school-issued Chromebooks to address concerns about excessive screen time and harmful online content. Parents are pushing for more restrictions on cell phones and AI use, citing the negative impacts of screens on kids. The district is cautious about implementing changes, considering evidence-based decisions and community feedback. While some students appreciate the convenience of phones for assignments and communication, others acknowledge the distractions they pose. The district aims to strike a balance between leveraging technology for learning and preventing its misuse, with the new policy set to take effect in October. I'm Kevin Brown on your home for Black News First, the Black Information Network.
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21: The opinions, beliefs, and viewpoints expressed in this commentary are those of the author and do not necessarily represent those of BIN and its founding partners and employees.
22: I'm James C. Harris, and I have something to say. James Clyburn, kingmaker of the Democratic Party, the man who handed Joe Biden the presidency, just sat on national television and said Clarence Thomas rebelled against his own background. Let that sink in. The same Clyburn who testified for Thomas in 1991, who called him compassionate, intellectually honest, possessed of integrity and basic sense of fairness, now says he absolutely doesn't stand by that. Why? Because Thomas didn't turn out to be a liberal. Clyburn's real complaint? Thomas votes his conscience instead of his complexion. He reads the Constitution instead of the Democratic Party platform. He didn't become the loyal black vote Clyburn expected. So now he's a rebel against his own people. This is Joe Biden's "you ain't black" energy dressed up in a Sunday suit. The message is the same. Authentic blackness requires voting Democrat. Period. Clarence Thomas grew up dirt poor in Jim Crow, Georgia, pulled himself up to the highest court in the land, and because he thinks for himself, Clyburn says he betrayed his roots? No, Congressman, you betrayed him. You expected a black man to be your puppet. You praised his character when you thought he'd be your token, then turned on him when he proved to be a principled originalist. That's not intellectual honesty. That's plantation politics. Clyburn didn't misread Thomas in 1991. He misread the Constitution. He thought skin color determines judicial philosophy. Thomas knew better. He knew that justice is blind, even when Democrats demand it peek at the race card. 3 decades later, Thomas is winning. Clyburn is whining. And the only person who rebelled against anything was Clyburn. Rebelled against the idea that a black man can think for himself. I'm James T. Harris, and that's what I have to say for the Black Information Network.
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23: Here's what's trending this hour. Thousands of police officers, counterterrorism units, and heavily armed NYPD teams will be deployed in Manhattan for Friday's 25th anniversary of 9/11. A federal court is rejecting President Trump's bid to impose restrictions on mail-in voting before November's midterm elections. And a multi-state outbreak of salmonella linked to recalled broccoli sprouts is being looked into by the FDA. The CDC and state partners found 22 cases of the disease in 4 states. I'm Amber Payton, and that's what's trending.
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6: Well, T-Pain is suing Akon's Convict Entertainment, claiming the label owes him nearly $500,000 in unpaid royalties. According to a lawsuit filed in Georgia, T-Pain says Convict received more than $1.3 million in music revenue and that under his contract, he's entitled to 75% of the label's net royalties from his recordings. He says the label directed him to seek the remaining money from an affiliate company, but those efforts were unsuccessful. And in more entertainment news, Chris Rock is reflecting on the infamous 2022 Oscar slap involving Will Smith, saying 4 years later, he's choosing to keep the moment in perspective. Speaking ahead of the Toronto International Film Festival premiere of his new film, Misty Green, Rock said, quote, "I wish nothing would have happened," but added that with so many serious issues in the world, me having a bad day is not that important, end quote. Rock also revealed he's not eager to return to the Oscar stage, joking that the only thing that might bring him back is an Academy Award nomination. With the latest in entertainment at 17 and 47 minutes past each hour, I'm Bree Wood on the Black Information Network, your home for Black news first.
1: I'm Ramses Ja on the Black Information Network with another Black hero you should know. On September 11, 2001, First Officer Leroy Homer Jr. was in the cockpit of United Airlines Flight 93. A skilled pilot, a devoted husband, and a proud veteran of the U.S. Air Force, Homer's life was one of dedication and courage. When terrorists hijacked the plane, Homer and the passengers faced an unthinkable choice. Knowing the stakes, they banded together, forcing the plane down in a Pennsylvania field, a selfless act that saved countless lives on the ground and stopped an attack on our nation's capital. Leroy Homer Jr.'s bravery wasn't limited to that day. He broke barriers throughout his career, inspiring young Black aviators to soar. He was more than a pilot. He was a hero, a trailblazer, and a symbol of sacrifice for greater good. As we remember Flight 93 and all the heroes and American lives that we lost on 9/11, let us also honor the legacy of Leroy Homer Jr., a Black man who showed us the true meaning of courage in the face of terror. This is Ramses Ja on your home for 24/7 Black news. First, the Black Information Network.
24: I'm Morgan Wood on your home for 24/7 news. The Black Information Network. As the nation marks the 25th anniversary of 9/11, we're also remembering the Black first responders who answered the call that day. During a recent event in Dallas, former President George W. Bush sat down for an interview with his former Secretary of State, Condoleezza Rice, to reflect on the moment when he heard the news that the U.S. was under attack.
4: Andy Card whispered in my ear, second plane has hit. I knew the first plane hit the tower. Like you, I thought it was an accident. And second plane has hit a tower, and America is now under attack. I didn't have much time to process that, but it was pretty clear to me that if we were under attack, then my job was to defend the child that was reading to me and her family and her country. And so it was a moment of clarity.
24: 25 years ago, the Pentagon was attacked in Arlington, Virginia, bringing the tragedy directly to the D.C. region. Arlington County firefighters led the initial response, while D.C. Fire and EMS sent more than 40 units to the Pentagon to provide mutual aid. Black firefighters, paramedics, and other emergency personnel were among those who responded, putting their lives on the line alongside their colleagues. And for many first responders, the effects of that day continued long after the smoke cleared, with thousands later developing illnesses linked to their exposure. 25 years later, their service remains part of the region's 9/11 legacy. Former Secretary of State Condoleezza Rice also made history under the George W. Bush administration as the first Black woman to become Secretary of State. She is the second Black person to hold the role behind Colin Powell. Meanwhile, the number of people filing for unemployment for the first time is increasing in Washington, D.C. The U.S. Department of Labor says there were more than 600 initial unemployment claims in the district for the week ending September 5th, a slight increase from the week before. Nationally, initial claims actually decreased during that same period, falling to 206,000. The numbers are particularly significant for Black workers in the district. The Black unemployment rate reached 10.1% in the first quarter of this year, one of the highest rates in the country. And in 2023, Black residents accounted for 2/3 of all unemployed district residents. And a Northern Virginia congressman is introducing a package of bills aimed at regulating data center development. Democratic Congressman Suhas Subramaniam announced his national data center plan this week, which includes four bills addressing data center siting, energy costs, environmental impacts, and national security. The proposals would require data centers to cover the cost of the energy and infrastructure they use and measure their water and energy consumption. Subramaniam also says the concentration of data centers in Northern Virginia could create a national security risk, arguing the region could become a target if an adversary attacks critical infrastructure. I'm Morgan Wood on the Black Information Network, your home for Black news first.
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7: These kinds of shenanigans are direct violations of both the Civil Rights Act and the John Lewis Voting Rights Bill. So the dirty tricks of the past have been brought present.
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10: The iPhone Duo will set you back about $2,000. It is the most expensive iPhone Apple has ever released. You can start pre-ordering the phone on October 16th. Apple also debuted the iPhone Pro and the Pro Max, which will both roll out on September 18th. Whether you are willing to spend $2,000 on a foldable phone is for you to decide, but Apple is hoping the new design will attract more buyers. 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
25: I'm Mike Moore on your home for 24/7 News, the Black Information Network. City figures show that Chicago is coming off a violent Labor Day weekend, Cops say 38 people were shot and 8 of them were killed from Friday through Tuesday morning. Black Mayor Brandon Johnson responded to President Trump's Truth Social post directed at both he and Governor J.B. Pritzker.
8: When you have a president who is literally defunding the operations that can actually assist us in creating safer communities, it's difficult to take anything that he says seriously.
25: President Trump wrote that Chicago violence is unchecked and at record levels after a mass shooting that left one dead and 14 wounded. He urged Illinois Governor J.B. Pritzker and Chicago Mayor Brandon Johnson to invite federal intervention. Chicago had the lowest total of summer homicides since 1965, with 122 murders in June, July, and August. Cleanup efforts are still underway across Detroit's east side with a predominantly black population. It's nearing a week since a tornado damaged homes, businesses, and uprooted trees across the city. City staff and volunteers have been going door to door in neighborhoods where buildings were damaged and large trees making some streets impassable. WDIV is reporting cleanup crews have been clearing debris and checking on residents who may need assistance. City staff are expected to continue going door to door in districts 4 and 5 throughout the week. They're tasked with assessing damage and identifying residents' needs. Across the country, young black men are facing challenges in higher education with enrollment rates dropping at all types of institutions. HBCUs, which have historically been leaders in recruiting and retaining black male students, are also experiencing a decline in enrollment. Detroit has only one historically black college and university, which is Penn Sol Lewis College of Business and Design. Benedict College in South Carolina stands out for its high enrollment of black men and its holistic approach to supporting them. Motown icon Stevie Wonder has announced fall tour dates. The black singer and producer will celebrate the 50th anniversary of his iconic Songs in the Key of Life album. It's a limited tour in the U.S., including a stop in Chicago. According to the tour's website, the Chicago show will be the second stateside performance of the tour. The Windy City stop on the tour will take place at the United Center on Saturday, November 21st.
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11: 80% of Americans aged 55 or older are unaware of a leading cause of vision loss, age-related macular degeneration, or AMD. According to a survey conducted by Opinion Research Corporation, AMD occurs when the macula, the central portion of the retina needed for reading and color vision, becomes damaged. Only half of survey respondents could identify any one symptom of this serious progressive eye disease. And of those familiar with AMD, less than a third were aware that treatment options exist. Symptoms of the more serious form of the disease, known as wet AMD, include blurred vision, blind spots, difficulty seeing colors, and edges or lines appearing wavy. If any of these symptoms develop, an eye exam is crucial, and early diagnosis and treatment is essential to avoid severe vision loss. If there is a diagnosis of wet AMD, a retina specialist should be consulted to ensure the most appropriate care. And that's your Healthy Minute. I'm Mike Eiland on the Black Information Network.
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23: I'm Amber Payton with BIN News Now. Black South Carolina Senator Tim Scott is criticizing Democratic Texas Senate candidate James Tallarico.
15: James Tallarico claims there are six genders.
23: Speaking at the Republican midterm convention in Dallas, Scott targeted Tallarico as Republicans spotlighted key races and policy differences ahead of November. The Trump administration is accusing UC Berkeley School of discriminating against white and Asian applicants in favor of black applicants. The Justice and Education Department say the admissions practices violate federal civil rights laws. And the Maryland Supreme Court has ruled against Tanya Sweat in her effort to run for Prince George's County Executive. The County Elections Board said she failed to submit enough ballot signatures to qualify as an unaffiliated candidate, and the court upheld that decision. Sweat, who is Black, reportedly plans to continue her campaign as a write-in candidate. Get BIN News now on demand 24/7 on the iHeartRadio app.
2: I'm Vanessa Tyler on the Black Information Network, your home for Black news first. A BIN News update to the mysterious story of Tasia Fortune, the Black woman found behind an abandoned house hanging from a tree in Mississippi. The latest from Jackson Police Chief Rochelle Brackney. While addressing city officials at a council meeting, she tells how cops are handling the case, not as an accident, but a homicide.
16: Jackson Police Department had a case from day one as a homicide until we hear otherwise from the medical examiner's office. I have been in contact with the commissioner who oversees the medical examiners several times.
2: The family of the 29-year-old says police are ignoring their calls for answers and justice. They say they need a bigger police force to get involved.
18: We sent a letter to the U.S. Attorney's Office asking for help to make sure we catch and convict the person or persons involved with hanging a young lady in Jackson, Mississippi.
2: Loved ones are awaiting the completed autopsy. They say Tasia, who is the mother of three young children, was not suicidal. The police chief doubts this case is connected to a number of other cases of Black people found hanging in the South. And there is a heightened state of alert going into the 9/11 commemoration of the 25 years since the largest terror attack on U.S. soil. And since America is at war, the security includes thousands of police officers and NYPD counterterrorism and heavy weapons teams. Four former presidents are due to attend Ground Zero: Obama, Biden, Clinton, Bush. Trump is not coming. VP J.D. Vance will instead. The Black Information Network is running a series of special reports all day on the 9/11 attack 25 years ago. More than 800,000 New York City children are back in the classrooms for the first day of school.
19: I'm actually looking forward to art. I like to do painting.
2: There are new artificial intelligence rules. Students will not be able to use artificial intelligence until high school. And then in high school, there will be limited AI use. There are also new policies limiting personal screen time. How much is your vote worth? President Trump hopes he has your price with an offer you can't refuse.
21: The Republicans win. You win with us and you get $5,000.
2: That's if the Republicans win in the House and the Senate. Trump claims $5,000 is in the mail. No information where the money would come from, which is being calculated for every U.S. adult at more than $1 trillion. Critics remind Americans he's made money promises in the past and did not come through. The announcement at the first ever midterm GOP convention in Texas. Many say it's an empty ploy for an unpopular president. I'm Vanessa Tyler on the Black Information Network, your home for Black news first.
22: March 18, 1969, Black nurses use their lunch break to protest discrimination at Charleston's Medical College Hospital. The 12 workers are accused of leaving their patients and are fired. The next day, over 60 African-American hospital employees walk off the job and start a strike against the hospital. On April 25th, Governor McNair calls up 1,000 state troopers and National Guardsmen, orders a 9 p.m. curfew, and declares a state of emergency. Coretta Scott King addresses the Emmanuel African Methodist Episcopal Church on April 30th.
26: In our nation, the Black working woman is perhaps the most discriminated against.
22: The governor responds with armored personnel carriers and soldiers brandishing bayonets. The Black community boycotts Charleston businesses. Some report revenue reductions of as much as 50%. The hospital is eventually charged with 37 instances of civil rights violations by the federal government, who threatened to cut off $12 million in funding. And on June 27th, 1969, hospital president McCord yields. I'm Wesson Tishome for the Black Information Network.
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23: I'm Amber Payton on your home for 24/7 News, the Black Information Network. Here's what's happening in your region right now. The Congressional Black Caucus Foundation is celebrating 40 years of its Congressional Fellows Program, which has helped prepare more than 8,000 Black leaders for careers in government, public policy, and advocacy. Fellows gain hands-on experience working in congressional offices and on Capitol Hill, with many alumni later serving in Congress, the White House, and leadership roles across the country. As first reported by the Washington Informer, former participants say the program has expanded opportunities and helped increase Black representation in spaces where policy decisions are made. Thousands of North Carolina residents who pay the full cost of their Obamacare health insurance could receive a $500 rebate next month. The White House announced the refunds will go to people who purchased coverage through healthcare.gov without federal premium assistance. Prosecutors are set to begin presenting evidence Friday in the murder trial of Carlos Johnson Jr., a Black man who was accused in the deaths of his daughter, Chloe Johnson, and her mother, Kier Johnson, even though their bodies have never been found. Virginia has secured several no-body murder convictions in recent years, including the cases of Cody Bixby, Shanita Yer Lewis, and Bellamy Gamboa.
3: When you have no body, it's hard for jurors to wrap their mind around the fact that this person is forever gone. You basically are taking a puzzle and you're putting it together piece by piece.
23: Anton Bell, the Commonwealth's attorney in Hampton, who is Black, tells Wavy News 10 those cases are among the most challenging to prosecute because jurors must rely on circumstantial evidence proving a victim is gone forever. As conversations about economic inequality, racism, and opportunity continue across the country, a Hampton Roads, Virginia summit is bringing together national and local voices to discuss solutions. The Sustaining Together Summit, a partnership between YWCA Southampton Roads and Strategic Impact Agency Cousin, returns to Chesapeake next week. This year's theme, A More Perfect Union, challenges participants to consider how communities can address barriers that continue to impact economic mobility and quality of life. YWCA Southampton Roads Chief Impact and Operations Officer Leah Williams-Rumbly tells me bringing together different perspectives is critical as communities nationwide look for ways to create more equitable opportunities. Cousin founder and CEO Travis Young says the summit is designed to create dialogue across sectors and inspire action on some of the region's most pressing issues.
4: The whole reason why we designed the summit was around two tracks. So we have the foundation track. It's really geared for folks who want to have a deeper understanding around sort of the historical and inequities that existed in this country. Mm-hmm. And then the forward track, right? So you may have already been in this work. You're already committed to doing sort of action-oriented justice causes. And so you need to sort of think about other skill sets that you want to build, right? And so you can then learn a new skill and actually go off into the community to practice that. And so our big hope really is for folks to sort of leave feeling empowered.
23: Among the featured speakers are Hampton Roads native and New York Times columnist Jamel Bowie and YWCA USA CEO Margaret Mitchell. The summit takes place September 17th at the Chesapeake Conference Center. I'm Amber Payton on your home for Black News First, the Black Information Network.
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0: 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I'm Layla Ali, and my history lives here.
1: I'm Bill Black with another Bet You Didn't Know music fact. 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
4: HBCU University of Maryland Eastern Shore seeking accreditation for what would become Maryland's first in-state veterinary school.
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6: a Mississippi white police chief accused of using the N-word in racist texts is out.
3: For and by us.
7: I'm Mike Island with BIN News this hour. Canada's recent tariffs on billions of dollars in American goods are having its impact, escalating the trade fight with the United States. The tariffs range from 15 to 50%, covering some $27 billion in U.S. imports. The target products include dairy, appliances, electronics, and paper products. Steel and farm equipment are also among the products on the list. Canada says it's in response to the 50% tariffs imposed by President Trump on Canadian goods. The move comes as tensions between the president and Canadian Prime Minister Mark Carney continue to rise, with trade talks stalled. Meanwhile, on top of the tariff fight, gas prices remain high. Alabama resident Ariel Harris says oil companies need to do something about it.
8: They need to lower them. I mean, it's already bad enough that rent and groceries and everything is already unmanageable, let alone the transportation it takes to get there.
7: She also says the high price of gas makes it even harder to make ends meet with everything else being so high, citing daily needs such as food.
8: Everything's rising. You can barely afford to feed your family or afford to go to work to feed the family. And that's even expensive on its own. School is even expensive. To even try to better yourself, it's just almost impossible when you're doing it on your own.
7: Harris says high gasoline prices are the main extra burden on top of the skyrocketing cost of living. Even though schools are back in session across the country, teen takeovers at public events are still happening in many cities. Teens organize the gatherings via social media, and they have impacted cities like Chicago, Atlanta, Washington, D.C., and Philadelphia. Stricter curfews and target zones reportedly worked well in some places over the summer months. However, in Philadelphia, several teens were arrested recently after causing chaos at public events in the city. According to WCAU, hundreds of teenagers caused chaos, leading to multiple arrests and citations, police say. A fight had broken out at a recent downtown event, resulting in punches being thrown. WCAU says a physical fight between a female officer and a young woman ended up with the officer injured with blood on her face. NBC 10 reports that police had increased their patrols in the area because of a similar incident the day before this most recent chaos. This witness tells NBC 10 that he sees ways to deter this type of violence among teens.
9: If kids have something to do, something to work towards, and even if it's just like sport, education, school, and having the opportunity to go and push themselves to do something and go achieve what they can, I think that gives outlets, and like it'll just naturally prevent things like this from happening.
7: Earlier curfews in Washington, D.C. and Charlotte, North Carolina have been introduced or considered. Like in many large cities, Charlotte has considered a 9

0: p.m. curfew for anyone under 18 to limit large gatherings. Some cities have warned that parents will face civil or criminal charges if they fail to supervise their children who participate in teen gatherings that result in vandalism or violence, NBC 10 says. We have more on these stories and national, international, state, and local news that impact the Black community. 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
1: Here's what's trending this hour. President Trump is denying reports that the Iranian forces damaged U.S. warplanes in a raid on an airbase in Jordan. This comes after CBS News said Iranian strikes damaged multiple American military aircraft overnight Tuesday into Wednesday. Former President George W. Bush is reflecting on the September 11th attacks. And clean drinking water is not a constitutional right. That's what a federal court in Mississippi has ruled. I'm Amber Payton, and that's what's trending.
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3: Seahawks took down the Patriots to open the NFL regular season in the Super Bowl 60 rematch. Week one will include a trip to Australia and more than a dozen games Sunday, including an NFC East showdown between the Cowboys and the Giants. Coco Gauff is advancing to the U.S. Open semifinals after surviving two match points against Mira Andreeva. Gauff rallied from her first set loss to defeat Andreeva in Wednesday's quarterfinal. In the men's bracket, Ben Shelton eliminated Carlos Alcaraz to advance to the semifinals Friday. The Los Angeles Lakers will honor another of their iconic head coaches with a statue. Phil Jackson, who guided the Lake Show to five NBA championships, will be immortalized outside Crypto.com Arena next year in April. The 80-year-old Jackson coached the Lakers for 11 years. The Hall of Famer will join longtime coach Pat Riley and eight other Lakers legends, including Kobe Bryant, with statues. And reigning NBA Finals MVP Jalen Brunson will open the new season of Saturday Night Live. NBC tapped the 30-year-old New York Knicks guard to host September 26th. With the latest in sports, I'm Misty Jordan on the Black Information Network, your home for Black News First.
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5: I'm Esther Dillard on your home for 24/7 news, the Black Information Network. It's another day for the Republican midterm convention, with another round of GOP lawmakers set to take the stage in hopes of energizing the party before November. The Texas convention comes as Trump's approval ratings reach an all-time low, and the party worries MAGA voters will not turn out in large numbers. One big problem, the economy and inflation. Louisiana Republican Senator John Kennedy told NBC's Meet the Press, it's hitting the middle class hard.
6: And it's gutting people like a fish. Inflation is pernicious. What we ought to do is something about it. I'm not blaming it on the president or the House. The Senate Republicans, about 5 months ago, through a reconciliation bill, we should have addressed it.
5: He says they didn't, in part because they couldn't convince the majority leader to support the plan. A Black New Orleans police officer is now facing 350 criminal charges linked to allegedly collecting more than $111,000 in overtime pay. Its pay officials say senior police officer Brandon Coleman did not work. But Coleman's lawyer, Bobby Hortzberg, says that's not true. He told Fox 8 News Coleman was working from home.
7: The vast majority of the work that he does is behind a computer. And so if he's at his house sending emails to crew captains about, you know, police escorts for Mardi Gras, which we work on year round, how is he not working? So the fact that he's not out the door does not mean that he is not working.
5: Coleman was arrested in August and placed on unpaid administrative leave. His lawyer says that thousands of hours officials claim Coleman was not doing his work, like reviewing tickets, is not true, and he'll prove it. Uninhabitable living conditions. That's how a Georgia medical examiner described the Clayton County Jail after ruling an inmate living there died from sepsis. Atlanta News First reports officials say 57-year-old Scott Worthy died from sepsis caused by medical neglect and uninhabitable living conditions at the jail. They ruled his death a homicide. Officials determined that failures to timely identify and respond to Worthy's severe physical deterioration led to a fatal infection and death. And whether abortion-inducing drugs should be shipped into Louisiana in violation of the state's abortion ban is taking center stage in that state. The 5th U.S. Circuit Court of Appeals is hearing Louisiana Attorney General Liz Merle's lawsuit against the FDA and major drug companies. Merle says the drugs should be prescribed and dispensed in person only. The 3-judge panel of the appeals court hasn't said when it will rule on the case, which Merle says will likely end up before the U.S. Supreme Court. And finally, Georgia's Bryan County Sheriff is announcing new restrictions on flock cameras. Sheriff Mark Crow announced the news in an open letter saying his office is tightening rules on who can access the system. Crow says access has been cut from 79 users to only 16. The users given access will be required to complete special training. Crow added in the letter that the cameras have helped authorities solve cases, locate murder suspects, and find missing children and adults. I'm Esther Dillard on your home for Black News First, the Black Information Network.
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0: that would catch the attention of Universal Record executives.
1: You'll be we the Turk, that's my clique. Disrespect, I'ma get you called to the mall quick.
0: Resulting in Cash Money's first big windfall in 1998. And while the success came with some dissension, the label remains relevant today by signing Nicki Minaj, Drake, and DJ Khaled.
2: In this very moment, I'm king. In this very moment, I slay Goliath with a sling.
0: In May of this year, Cash Money Records donated over $225,000 to Forward Together New Orleans to help pay the June rent for hundreds of tenants residing in various projects around the Big Easy. This is Frankie Darcel for the Black Information Network.
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4: Rapper Young Miami is defending her parenting choices after criticism over bringing her daughter and nephew on stage during a recent performance. After her September 5th set at Fall Fest, her daughter Summer Miami and nephew Rilo joined her on stage where they tossed cash and danced to her song, Spendet. After some questioned the appropriateness of the moment, Young Miami responded in the comments on The Shade Room saying she participated in dance contests as a child. She ended her response by telling critics, "Y'all go cook." Elsewhere in entertainment news, Tyler Perry is bringing back one of his most popular franchises. Why Did I Get Married Again is now streaming on Netflix, reuniting much of the original cast, including Jill Scott, Tasha Smith, Michael J. White, and Perry. The new film centers on the next generation as Angela and Marcus's daughter prepares to get married, bringing old friends and old relationship drama back together. Taraji P. Henson also joins the cast in a new role, but Janet Jackson's character, Dr. Patricia Agnew, in the first two films is missing. Perry says her Las Vegas residency made it difficult to work out her schedule. With the latest in entertainment, I'm Morgan Wood on the Black Information Network.
5: I'm Amber Payton on the Black Information Network, and today we honor a true hero of World War II, Waverly B. Woodson Jr., an African-American medic who risked it all for freedom and his comrades. June 6, 1944, D-Day. Amid the chaos of Omaha Beach, Woodson's landing craft was struck. Despite being wounded himself, he leaped into action. For over 30 relentless hours, he treated the injured under enemy fire, bandaging wounds, performing amputations, and saving countless lives. But Woodson's heroism went beyond the battlefield. In an era of segregation, he shattered barriers, proving that courage knows no color. His nomination for the Medal of Honor was never awarded until the Distinguished Service Cross was posthumously honored in 2024. It's the second highest honor that can be bestowed on a member of the Army and is awarded for extraordinary heroism. Let's ensure his story is never forgotten. Waverly B. Woodson Jr. exemplifies the best of humanity, dedication, bravery, and the power to inspire. I'm Amber Payton on your home for 24/7 Black News First, the Black Information Network.
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7: Tammy Eswick on your home for 24/7 News, the Black Information Network. Here's what's happening right now. Fox 8 New Orleans says officials with the Southeastern Conference are no longer looking at booting LSU from the SEC. This after the school decided to reverse course and put two student athletes on this year's roster instead of two black men who tried out for the NFL, basically making the battle between the SEC and LSU a, quote, moot point. Here's Gabe Fieldman, who's a Tulane University sports law expert, via Fox 8.
8: I think it diffuses it in the short term, and it does take away the urgency.
7: Abortion pill access through the mail. We're waiting to see a decision from a three-judge panel of the appeals court. Louisiana AG Liz Merle sued the FDA over allowing the pills to be shipped through the mail, something she says is illegal in the state. Merle says the case is likely to end up before the U.S. Supreme Court. Now, the CDC says in 2022, black women had four times higher rates of abortion than their white counterparts nationwide.
9: Y'all need to get together and figure this out before it happens again.
7: That's one New Orleans City Councilwoman via Fox 8 after a pipe burst in New Orleans. Now, after decades of turmoil, the Sewerage and Water Board is transitioning into a city-run operation. New Mayor Helena Moreno says she wants to get it done by 2028. Part of that plan would mean that the Water Board meetings would be hosted in a more public and centralized location, like City Hall. After a Friday outage, HBCU Southern University in Baton Rouge says the lights are back on, but classes will remain remote. That's because officials tell NBC News they want to stabilize the electrical systems. Remote operations apply to the Baton Rouge campus, the Law Center, and the SU Ag Center. However, the laboratory school will return to in-person Thursday and Friday. For more on these stories, plus international, national, state, and local news impacting the Black community, listen to the Black Information Network on the iHeartRadio app or log on to BINnews.com. 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I'm Tammy Eswick on your home for 24/7 News, the Black Information Network. Now, here's your Washington Roundup.
10: Now, our Washington Roundup. President Trump says he would consider pardoning Michael Cohen. He told reporters he was disappointed in how the legal system treated his former fixer when he testified in Trump's 2024 New York hush money trial, saying they forced him to say things he didn't want to say and that he didn't believe. Cohen has not recanted his testimony, but has said he felt pressured by prosecutors to testify against the president. And now this. President Trump doesn't expect gas prices to come back down before the midterm elections. Trump told reporters at Joint Base Andrews that oil prices will tumble and he expects gas will be below $2 a gallon right after the midterms.
11: Right after the election, oil prices are going to be tumbling downward. We'll get them below $2 a gallon.
10: He also said he expects the Iran war to be over after the elections. And that's your Washington Roundup. I'm Mike Moore on your home for 24/7 News, the Black Information Network.
3: 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I'm Vanessa Tyler with a look at modern-day Black history you should know. September 11th, 2001, we will never forget. Amid the terror and destruction, countless heroes answered the call, running toward danger while others fled. Among them were Black firefighters and police officers who made the ultimate sacrifice. They were fathers, mothers, sons, daughters, courageous first responders who carried the weight of duty, knowing the risks. Firefighter Vernon Cherry, a gifted singer with Ladder 118 in Brooklyn, gave his life that day. NYPD officer Clinton Davis stood as a guardian of the city he loved. These heroes reflected the strength and resilience of their communities. Their sacrifices remind us of the unity and courage we are capable of, even in our darkest moments. This is Vanessa Tyler on your home for 24/7 Black News First, the Black Information Network.
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12: What if you opened your mailbox and found an unexpected check for $5,000? Well, President Donald Trump used the first night of the Republican National Convention in Dallas, Texas, to tell Americans that's what he will deliver. But there is a contingency. The $5,000 payment to American adults will only come after the November midterm elections if Republicans keep control of Congress. He's calling it the Trump dividend. But almost immediately, questions began to surface about how the Trump dividend or a plan like it would work. Budget experts say the proposal could cost well over $1 trillion. And a big question is, where would that money come from? The Trump dividend would also likely

0: Vice President J.D. Vance later suggested the payments might be funded through tariff revenue and potentially given to lower-income Americans. The final contingency is that the money can only be spent in the United States. Money news at 24 and 54 minutes past each hour. I'm Nicole Deal on your home for Black News First, the Black Information Network.
1: I'm Amber Payton with BIN News Now. Black Chicago Mayor Brandon Johnson is highlighting a drop in violent crime this summer.
2: And this summer, we've been able to sustain the fewest amount of homicides since 1965.
1: Police recorded 122 murders between June and August, down from 129 during the same period last year. Johnson credits community violence interrupters and their work with police for helping reduce homicides. Jackson, Mississippi police are investigating the death of a Black woman, 29-year-old Tasia Fortune, as a homicide. Fortune was found hanging from a tree behind a vacant home last month. Police have identified a person of interest, but no charges have been filed as investigators await autopsy results. And Fisk University in Tennessee is receiving a $4 million federal grant to expand its Justice Propulsion Lab. The HBCU is the only historically Black college or university receiving this funding for civil discourse. Get BIN News Now on demand 24/7 on the iHeartRadio app.
3: I'm Mike Stevens on your home for Black News First, the Black Information Network. For those who don't remember or never even knew, on the 25th anniversary of the 9/11 attacks, the word came to President George W. Bush about what was going on while he was visiting kids at a mostly Black elementary school class in Sarasota, Florida. We're going to hear from one of those students and their Black teacher in a moment. First, here's what President Bush said recently as he reflected on an aide whispering to him about what was going on.
4: I didn't have much time to process that. But it was pretty clear to me that if we were under attack, then my job was to defend the child that was reading to me and her family and her country. And so it was a moment of clarity.
3: You heard him there speaking at his presidential library in Dallas ahead of the 25th anniversary of the attacks. The class of second grade students and their teacher did not know what was going on at the moment. So African-American teacher Sandra K. Daniels explains to Black Today Show host Craig Melvin what she was thinking at that moment.
5: Well, I knew something was wrong because that was not supposed to happen. And the mood went from having a great time, he's emotionally involved with the classroom, to him leaving us spiritually, mentally, and physically. He left the room. And I knew I had to continue teaching because I had my 16 students in front of me. I had the classroom full of cameras, and the president was there. But he left me, and I didn't know why.
3: Well, one of the kids in that class, all grown up now, is Dynasty Brown, who is now an entrepreneur.
6: The energy just shifted in the room. So we knew something was wrong. And as a kid, you're very curious. So I'm keep looking up. I'm peeking because his face is completely different now. So the energy definitely shifted, but we didn't know exactly what was going on.
3: Well, with that infamous day etched in their memory, Ms. Daniels says she still keeps up with the kids as they've all moved on with their lives.
5: The other students in my classroom are doing well. They all went on their different paths and different journeys. I am in constant contact with them all the time. And even if time and years have separated or we haven't seen each other for a moment, the moment we do connect, it was like we never lost a beat. There is no time difference in us. Some have gone on to become entrepreneurs. Some are now in the armed forces. Some have their own businesses. Some are engineers. And I can go on and on. And then there were some that had hiccups on the road. But that's life. And we recover from hiccups. And I encourage them to get up and move forward.
3: Keep listening to the BIN as we share various observations about 9/11 from a Black perspective. 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
9: I'm Bill Black with another Bet You Didn't Know music fact. So I know you know this song.
10: It feels good. Yeah.
9: Yeah, it's Feels Good by Tony. But nobody in the group is named Tony. So how did they get their name? On a recent interview with The Breakfast Club, lead singer Raphael Sadiq explains.
11: Dwayne used to put this perm in his hair called a curly kid.
12: Pretty Tony.
11: So Dwayne said if he would go to school on the first day, his name is Dwayne, but his teacher would call him Tony. And his hair was so done that they would say like three times like he was Italian, like Tony. Mm-hmm. He was playing at this wedding reception and didn't have a name. It was our manager and his brother turned around like, what's the name of the group? We didn't have a name of the group, but we just laughed and said Tony. And then when he said, ladies and gentlemen, Tony, we looked at it like,
12: that's it.
11: Whatever that is sounded right.
9: Rest in heaven to Dwayne Wiggins of the group Tony. I'm Bill Black with another Bet You Didn't Know music fact on the Black Information Network.
3: I'm Kevin Brown on your home for 24/7 News, the Black Information Network. And here's what's happening right now. Four Everett police officers in Washington State were injured by a driver of a stolen semi who crashed into their patrol cars. Correspondent Brad Ford reports.
13: The semi was stolen from a Safeway. Snohomish County deputies saw it drive onto southbound I-5 and they followed it to the Silver Lake area where it left the freeway. The driver started ramming patrol cars. The driver, a man in his 30s, was taken into custody. Four Everett police officers were hospitalized with minor injuries. I'm Brad Ford.
3: A woman in the San Francisco Bay Area has been charged in connection with a deadly stabbing of a person she knew following a suspicious circumstance report at a home where an unresponsive woman was found and pronounced dead. The victim and suspect were identified as known to each other, and the suspect, Anila Baby, was arrested the same day after a separate incident where a pedestrian was struck by a vehicle. Baby was charged with murder in both cases, and the motive and circumstances of the stabbing are still under investigation. A 15-year-old boy is accused of gunning down a Hyde Park Academy student and wounding a teenage girl on Chicago's South Side. The shooting happened on April 15th near 63rd and South Stony Island. The defendant's been charged with six felony counts of murder, attempted murder, and aggravated unlawful possession of a weapon. The teen who was killed has been identified as Eric Billups. The alleged shooter is scheduled to appear in juvenile court. The after-school program at West Seattle Elementary is starting 2 weeks earlier this year with exciting project-based learning activities planned. The program aims to engage students in building models of Antarctic research stations and hosting an arcade showcase. The community support has helped expand snack offerings for students, ensuring that no student goes hungry during the program. Donations of snacks or monetary contributions are welcome to support the program and provide nutritious snacks for the students throughout the year. The newly formed Northern Illinois Transit Authority is welcoming its first leader. Former Chicago Aviation Chief Jamie Ree will serve as the interim head of NITA, which is the state's new governing body for public transit. She oversaw O'Hare and Midway airports under three Chicago mayors before retiring last year. Ree will be responsible for guiding the Chicago area's mass transit systems that include CTA, Metra, and PACE. She took on the new post after a 19-1 vote today during the oversight agency's first meeting. Ree did agree that she pledged not to seek the permanent appointment unless the NITA board agreed to it. And finally, from Northern California, Berkeley Elementary and Middle Schools will ban YouTube on school-issued Chromebooks to address concerns about excessive screen time and harmful online content. Parents are pushing for more restrictions on cell phones and AI use, citing the negative impacts of screens on kids. The district is cautious about implementing changes, considering evidence-based decisions and community feedback. While some students appreciate the convenience of phones for assignments and communication, others acknowledge the distractions they pose. The district aims to strike a balance between leveraging technology for learning and preventing its misuse, with the new policy set to take effect in October. I'm Kevin Brown on your home for Black News First, the Black Information Network.
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17: I'm Bill Black with another Bet You Didn't Know music fact. 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
17: 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You ever heard Patti LaBelle talk about the time she was engaged to

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4: Y'all not giving these soldiers the help they need, and y'all got to do better so nobody else don't lose their children.
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5: AAA says the national average for a gallon of gas has climbed to $4.15, the highest price ever recorded for this point in the summer travel season.
2: And insight you want.
6: BIN News this hour. I'm Doug Davis. Former House Speaker Nancy Pelosi says Democrats are unified behind Minority Speaker Hakeem Jeffries as the party preps for its midterm pitch. In a CNN interview, she says Brother Hakeem has emphasized their broad everyday American agenda and expressed her confidence in Jeffries' leadership.
7: It's going to be very refreshing because it's not just about the issues. It's about the values. It's about transparency. It's about bipartisanship. It's about bringing our people together. Those are not issues, their values, and that's what Hakeem and the House Democrats are about.
6: Democrats are pushing affordability and accountability to voters. Polling shows most 2026 battleground states want both relief on housing, health care, child care, groceries, gas and utilities, as well as action against corruption.
7: People do see how corruption affects them in their daily lives, but he will have his agenda when he goes forward into January, and we will win.
6: Jeffries has outlined pillars like repealing Medicaid cuts made by Republicans, restoring Obamacare, rolling back Trump-era tariffs, and ending the war in Iran. Meanwhile, the Trump administration is proposing a major overhaul of the 2030 census. He wants to eliminate race, ethnicity, and sexual orientation while trying to exclude non-citizens without green cards from the count. Officials call it colorblind. Civil rights groups warn that the plan would undercut black communities, redraw political power, and cut billions in federal funding tied to population data. On MS Now, cultural critic and noted author African-American Charles Blow laid it down and said lives can live when the data dies.
8: With the census, they want to cut back on data that would be collected on race and ethnicity at a time when white people are shrinking and people of other races are increasing. So if you don't know the numbers, then it's not happening to the same degree. So that is what is really corrosive here.
6: If approved, the change would be devastating to black communities. Without data on race, it's harder to prove disparities in health, education, housing, and lending, and harder to get resources where they're needed. The administration is taking public comments through October 13th of this year. And finally, the black unemployment rate fell to 6% in August, the lowest of the year, down from 6.3% in July and a spring high of 7.3%. The national rate held steady at 4.1% with 162,000 jobs added. Most of the gains came from leisure and hospitality, education, healthcare, and construction. But the racial gap still persists. Black joblessness is significantly higher than the 3.7% rate for white workers. Black men's unemployment dropped from 8.1% in January to 6.2% in August, while black women's rate fluctuated, settling at 5.9% in August. 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I'm Doug Davis. 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
9: Here's what's trending this hour. Thousands of police officers, counterterrorism units, and heavily armed NYPD teams will be deployed in Manhattan for Friday's 25th anniversary of 9/11. A federal court is rejecting President Trump's bid to impose restrictions on mail-in voting before November's midterm elections. And a multi-state outbreak of salmonella linked to recalled broccoli sprouts is being looked into by the FDA. The CDC and state partners found 22 cases of the disease in four states. I'm Amber Payton, and that's what's trending.
2: 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Here's Morgan Wood.
0: September is HBCU Awareness Month, a designation recognized by the U.S. Census Bureau. The month was designated National HBCU Month in 2017, highlighting the history and continued impact of historically black colleges and universities. And next week, National HBCU Week runs September 14th through the 18th, bringing additional attention to these institutions, their students, and their contributions to higher education. 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Today, more than 100 HBCUs continue to serve students across the country while also playing major roles in their local economies and communities. National HBCU Week is also an opportunity to focus on the challenges facing these institutions. With the latest in HBCU news, I'm Morgan Wood on the Black Information Network, your home for Black news first.
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10: John Elroy Sanford was born in St. Louis and raised on the south side of Chicago. His reddish hair and complexion would lead to a nickname, Red Fox. Best known for his role as Fred G. Sanford on the popular TV show Sanford and Son, Red would get his start in nightclubs on the East Coast, but find real success in the West, becoming one of the first black comedians to perform for white audiences on the Vegas Strip. He would sign a multi-album deal and release comedy records that inspire to this day.
11: What if our ears had been back here? You'd have to pull your pants down to hear what I'm saying.
10: Sanford and Son would run from 1972 to 1977, making Fox and his long list of co-stars household names. On October 11th, 1991, while co-starring with Della Reese in The Royal Family, Fox would suffer a heart attack on set and later pass away at the hospital. Red Fox was 68 years old, and while the big one finally got him, Red's legacy lives on through a body of work that includes 50 comedy albums, TV shows, and several films. Rest in power to the one and only Red Fox. This is Wesson Tishome for the Black Information Network.
0: The opinions, beliefs, and viewpoints expressed in this commentary are those of the author and do not necessarily represent those of BIN and its founding partners and employees. Now it's time to bring the funk with Roland S. Martin.
12: I never seem to understand why we continue to have this utterly ridiculous debate about the N-word and who can say it and who doesn't. So this thing got revived again when Fat Joe went on the Joe Budden podcast and said he was the blackest N-word. People know he grew up in black neighborhood in New York City, grew up in hip hop. And so he can say the N-word. He said his dad is Afro-Cuban. And then Mark Lamont Hill said, no, you can't say the N-word if you're not black. And all these folks have been going back and forth. And I don't understand this stupid conversation. Why do we continue to debate the N-word? How about we not use it? How about if you say versus what's up my N-word, you can say my brother. What's up King? What's up homie? If you want to criticize somebody, call them a simple Simon, call them a fool, call them an idiot. Do we have to use the N-word? Why do we walk around talking about, oh, we have reclaimed this word? It's a word where I'm paying homage and it's a term of endearment. No, it's not. I don't want anyone using the word to me, referring to me in that way, greeting me in that way. If you use the N-word to me on my social media, I'm going to block you because I find it despicable. And then these people who say, oh my God, I just can't stop saying it. No, that's intellectually lazy. It's lazy. You stop yourself from cursing in certain places. You do. Those are actions that we actually take. Listen, I probably said the N-word up until I was 24, 25. I'm now 57. I actually stopped. Yep. It doesn't even come into my consciousness. So can we please stop making excuses? Enough is enough. How about no one say the N-word? Then we'll be good. I'm Roland Martin of the Black Information Network.
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0: On your home for 24/7 news, the Black Information Network. As the nation marks the 25th anniversary of 9/11, we're also remembering the black first responders who answered the call that day. During a recent event in Dallas, former President George W. Bush sat down for an interview with his former Secretary of State, Condoleezza Rice, to reflect on the moment when he heard the news that the U.S. was under attack.
13: Andy Card whispered in my ear, second plane has hit. I knew the first plane hit the tower, like you. I thought it was an accident. And second plane has hit a tower, and America is now under attack. I didn't have much time to process that, but it was pretty clear to me that if we were under attack, then my job was to defend the child that was reading to me and her family and her country. And so it was a moment of clarity.
0: 25 years ago, the Pentagon was attacked in Arlington, Virginia, bringing the tragedy directly to the D.C. region. Arlington County firefighters led the initial response, while D.C. Fire and EMS sent more than 40 units to the Pentagon to provide mutual aid. Black firefighters, paramedics, and other emergency personnel were among those who responded, putting their lives on the line alongside their colleagues. And for many first responders, the effects of that day continued long after the smoke cleared, with thousands later developing illnesses linked to their exposure. 25 years later, their service remains part of the region's 9/11 legacy. Former Secretary of State Condoleezza Rice also made history under the George W. Bush administration as the first black woman to become Secretary of State. She is the second black person to hold the role behind Colin Powell. Meanwhile, the number of people filing for unemployment for the first time is increasing in Washington, D.C. The U.S. Department of Labor says there were more than 600 initial unemployment claims in the district for the week ending September 5th, a slight increase from the week before. Nationally, initial claims actually decreased during that same period, falling to 206,000. The numbers are particularly significant for black workers in the district. The black unemployment rate reached 10.1% in the first quarter of this year, one of the highest rates in the country. And in 2023, black residents accounted for 2/3 of all unemployed district residents. And a Northern Virginia congressman is introducing a package of bills aimed at regulating data center development. Democratic Congressman Suhas Subramaniam announced his national data center plan this week, which includes four bills addressing data center siting, energy costs, environmental impacts, and national security. The proposals would require data centers to cover the cost of the energy and infrastructure they use and measure their water and energy consumption. Subramaniam also says the concentration of data centers in Northern Virginia could create a national security risk, arguing the region could become a target if an adversary attacks critical infrastructure. I'm Morgan Wood on the Black Information Network, your home for Black News First.
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18: 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The tech giant's new CEO, John Ternus, unveiled the iPhone Duo during a recent Surprise and Shine event.
19: It opens to a massive 7.6-inch Super Retina XDR display that is 50% larger than iPhone 18 Pro Max and a whopping 80% larger than iPhone 18 Pro.
18: The iPhone Duo will set you back about $2,000. 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Apple also debuted the iPhone Pro and the Pro Max, which will both roll out on September 18th. 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
20: On your home for 24/7 News, the Black Information Network. City figures show that Chicago is coming off a violent Labor Day weekend. Cops say 38 people were shot and 8 of them were killed from Friday through Tuesday morning. Black Mayor Brandon Johnson responded to President Trump's Truth Social post directed at both he and Governor J.B. Pritzker.
15: When you have a president who is literally defunding the operations that can actually assist us in creating safer communities, it's difficult to take anything that he says seriously.
20: President Trump wrote that Chicago violence is unchecked and at record levels after a mass shooting that left one dead and 14 wounded. He urged Illinois Governor J.B. Pritzker and Chicago Mayor Brandon Johnson to invite federal intervention. Chicago had the lowest total of summer homicides since 1965, with 122 murders in June, July, and August. Cleanup efforts are still underway across Detroit's east side with a predominantly black population. It's nearing a week since a tornado damaged homes, businesses, and uprooted trees across the city. City staff and volunteers have been going door to door in neighborhoods where buildings were damaged and large trees making some streets impassable. WDIV is reporting cleanup crews have been clearing debris and checking on residents who may need assistance. City staff are expected to continue going door to door in districts 4 and 5 throughout the week. They're tasked with assessing damage and identifying residents' needs. Across the country, young black men are facing challenges in higher education with enrollment rates dropping at all types of institutions. HBCUs, which have historically been leaders in recruiting and retaining black male students, are also experiencing a decline in enrollment. Detroit has only one historically black college and university, which is Pensole Lewis College of Business and Design. Benedict College in South Carolina stands out for its high enrollment of black men and its holistic approach to supporting them. Motown icon Stevie Wonder has announced fall tour dates. The black singer and producer will celebrate the 50th anniversary of his iconic Songs in the Key of Life album. It's a limited tour in the U.S., including a stop in Chicago. According to the tour's website, the Chicago show will be the second stateside performance of the tour. The Windy City stop on the tour will take place at the United Center on Saturday, November 21st.
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22: 80% of Americans aged 55 or older are unaware of a leading cause of vision loss, age-related macular degeneration, or AMD. According to a survey conducted by Opinion Research Corporation, AMD occurs when the macula, the central portion of the retina needed for reading and color vision, becomes damaged. Only half of survey respondents could identify any one symptom of this serious progressive eye disease. And of those familiar with AMD, less than a third were aware that treatment options exist. Symptoms of the more serious form of the disease, known as wet AMD, include blurred vision, blind spots, difficulty seeing colors, and edges or lines appearing wavy. If any of these symptoms develop, an eye exam is crucial, and early diagnosis and treatment is essential to avoid severe vision loss. If there is a diagnosis of wet AMD, a retina specialist should be consulted to ensure the most appropriate care. And that's your Healthy Minute. I'm Mike Eilen on the Black Information Network.
23: Stretching from West 82nd to West 89th Street, Seneca Village was an African-American enclave that flourished. Home to 225 residents in 1855 with a population roughly two-thirds African-American, Seneca Village offered a serene landscape away from the urbanized scenery of downtown Manhattan. For 32 years, it served as a safe haven for African-Americans and fostered a tight-knit community. Approximately half the African-American population owned their own home in the village and with it, the right to vote. But by 1853, the New York legislature enacted a law that would erase the area for the creation of Central Park. Eminent domain would be used to acquire the land, and while owners were compensated, many believed their land was undervalued. To justify its destruction, a racist smear campaign targeted the community, portraying it as a poor area with disheveled shanty-like housing. However, historical records and excavated artifacts have uncovered the rich history that was once Seneca Village. And that's a fact. I'm Ashley Young on the Black Information Network.
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9: I'm Amber Payton with BIN News Now. Black South Carolina Senator Tim Scott is criticizing Democratic Texas Senate candidate James Tallarico.
24: James Tallarico claims there are six genders.
9: Speaking at the Republican midterm convention in Dallas, Scott targeted Tallarico as Republicans spotlighted key races and policy differences ahead of November. The Trump administration is accusing UC Berkeley School of discriminating against white and Asian applicants in favor of black applicants. The Justice and Education Departments say the admissions practices violate federal civil rights laws. And the Maryland Supreme Court has ruled against Tanya Sweat in her effort to run for Prince George's County executive. The County Elections Board said she failed to submit enough ballot signatures to qualify as an unaffiliated candidate, and the court upheld that decision. Sweat, who is black, reportedly plans to continue her campaign as a write-in candidate. Get BIN News now on demand 24/7 on the iHeartRadio app.
18: I'm Vanessa Tyler on the Black Information Network, your home for black news first. Starting September 16th, black lawmakers will gather for the Congressional Black Caucus Foundation annual legislative conference. And this year, they are rooted, ready, and rising. That's the theme. And joining me is the president and CEO of the CBCF, Nicole Austin Hillary. Nicole, welcome back to the Black Information Network.
3: Thank you so much, Vanessa, for having me back on.
18: First, rooted, ready, rising. Dissect that theme and the work needed to be accomplished to make this year's conference a success.
3: As you know, Vanessa, we are continuing as a Black community to face very difficult times. We are facing attacks around voting rights. We are facing attacks around the economy, around health disparities. And in this moment, we recognize that our power as conveners at the Congressional Black Caucus Foundation means that we have to get our communities focused on how we move forward. And we thought there's no better way to do that than in focusing on, one, remembering our history, that we are rooted in resilience and power. Reminding ourselves, number two, that we are ready for this moment despite the difficulties. And that three, we will, because of our history, our resilience, our strategy, and our thoughtfulness, we will rise above, and not just above, beyond this moment to an even greater sense and place of greatness.
18: What's the mood? Is there high levels of enthusiasm, anger, anxiousness? What's the mood so far that you've been detecting?
3: And so people are excited, Vanessa, and they are willing and ready. Everyone wants to know, what are the marching orders? What are the directives? And what we're saying is, this is the place where you come for the marching orders. This is the place where you come for the directives.
18: Talk about the policy forums. What are some of the sessions planned?
3: Well, Vanessa, one area that is immediately coming to mind is the issue of voting rights. And we know we focus on voting rights every year. The issue of artificial intelligence is one that is keenly important to Black and brown communities. There are going to be lots of discussions about how that technology will be used in our communities.
18: If listeners want to learn more, follow the sessions, may not be able to get to D.C. In a couple of weeks, what should they do?
3: They can go to our website, Vanessa, and that is cbcfinc.org. So cbcfinc.org. But we also want folks to know that there are daily free registrations available for daily participants, because we don't want there to be any prohibitions to anyone being around the table and being part of solving these problems.
18: Excellent. Nicole Austin Hillary, thank you for your leadership, and see you at the ALC.
3: We will see you there, Vanessa. And again, thank you so much for your support and for this opportunity. We appreciate you greatly.
18: The Black Information Network will have wall-to-wall coverage of the Congressional Black Caucus Annual Legislative Conference. I'm Vanessa Tyler on the Black Information Network, your home for Black News First.
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9: I'm Amber Payton on your home for 24/7 News, the Black Information Network. Here's what's happening in your region right now. The Congressional Black Caucus Foundation is celebrating 40 years of its Congressional Fellows Program, which has helped prepare more than 8,000 Black leaders for careers in government, public policy, and advocacy. Fellows gain hands-on experience working in congressional offices and on Capitol Hill, with many alumni later serving in Congress, the White House, and leadership roles across the country. As first reported by the Washington Informer, former participants say the program has expanded opportunities and helped increase Black representation in spaces where policy decisions are made. Thousands of North Carolina residents who pay the full cost of their Obamacare health insurance could receive a $500 rebate next month. The White House announced the refunds will go to people who purchased coverage through healthcare.gov without federal premium assistance. Prosecutors are set to begin presenting evidence Friday in the murder trial of Carlos Johnson Jr., a Black man who was accused in the deaths of his daughter, Chloe Johnson, and her mother, Kira Johnson, even though their bodies have never been found. Virginia has secured several no-body murder convictions in recent years, including the cases of Cody Bixby, Shanita Yer Lewis, and Bellamy Gamboa.
5: When you have no body, it's hard for jurors to wrap their mind around the fact that this person is forever gone. You basically are taking a puzzle and you're putting it together piece by piece.
9: Anton Bell, the Commonwealth's attorney in Hampton, who is Black, tells Wavy News 10 those cases are among the most challenging to prosecute because jurors must rely on circumstantial evidence proving a victim is gone forever. As conversations about economic inequality, racism, and opportunity continue across the country, a Hampton Roads, Virginia summit is bringing together national and local voices to discuss solutions. The Sustaining Together Summit, a partnership between YWCA Southampton Roads and Strategic Impact Agency Cousin, returns to Chesapeake next week. This year's theme, A More Perfect Union, challenges participants to consider how communities can address barriers that continue to impact economic mobility and quality of life. YWCA Southampton Roads Chief Impact and Operations Officer Leah Williams-Rumbley tells me bringing together different perspectives is critical as communities nationwide look for ways to create more equitable opportunities. Cousin founder and CEO Travis Young says the summit is designed to create dialogue across sectors and inspire action on some of the region's most pressing issues.
6: The whole reason why we designed the summit was around two tracks. So we have the foundation track. It's really geared for folks who want to have a deeper understanding around sort of the historical inequities that existed in this country. And then the forward track, right? So you may have already been in this work. You're already committed to doing sort of action-oriented justice causes. And so you need to sort of think about other skill sets that you want to build, right? And so you can then learn a new skill and actually go off into the community to practice that. And so our big hope really is for folks to sort of leave feeling empowered.
9: Among the featured speakers are Hampton Roads native and New York Times columnist Jamel Bowie and YWCA USA CEO Margaret Mitchell. The summit takes place September 17th at the Chesapeake Conference Center. I'm Amber Payton on your home for Black News First, the Black Information Network.
0: 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More than 200,000 Black soldiers fought in the Civil War, many for a freedom they have never known. 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To learn more about the African American Civil War Museum, visit binnews.com/history. I'm Morgan Wood, and my history lives here.
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1: 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I'm Esther Dillard for the Black Information Network.
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6: These kinds of shenanigans are direct violations of both the Civil Rights Act and the John Lewis Voting Rights Bill. So the dirty tricks of the past have been brought present.
3: If it's important to the Black community.
7: With the midterm elections nearly 2 months away, House Democrats announced five working groups aimed at affordability.
4: It's on the Black Information Network.
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8: I'm Mike Island with BIN News this hour. Canada's recent tariffs on billions of dollars in American goods are having its impact, escalating the trade fight with the United States. The tariffs range from 15 to 50%, covering some $27 billion in U.S. imports. The target products include dairy, appliances, electronics, and paper products. Steel and farm equipment are also among the products on the list. Canada says it's in response to the 50% tariffs imposed by President Trump on Canadian goods. The move comes as tensions between the president and Canadian Prime Minister Mark Carney continue to rise, with trade talks stalled. Meanwhile, on top of the tariff fight, gas prices remain high. Alabama resident Ariel Harris says oil companies need to do something about it.
9: They need to lower them. I mean, it's already bad enough that rent and groceries and everything is already unmanageable, let alone the transportation it takes to get there.
8: She also says the high price of gas makes it even harder to make ends meet with everything else being so high, citing daily needs such as food.
9: Everything's rising. You can barely afford to feed your family or afford to go to work to feed the family. And that's even expensive on its own. School is even expensive to even try to better yourself. It's just almost impossible when you're doing it on your own.
8: Harris says high gasoline prices are the main extra burden on top of the skyrocketing cost of living. Even though schools are back in session across the country, teen takeovers at public events are still happening in many cities. Teens organize the gatherings via social media, and they have impacted cities like Chicago, Atlanta, Washington, D.C., and Philadelphia. Stricter curfews and target zones reportedly worked well in some places over the summer months. However, in Philadelphia, several teens were arrested recently after causing chaos at public events in the city. According to WCAU, hundreds of teenagers caused chaos, leading to multiple arrests and citations, police say. A fight had broken out at a recent downtown event, resulting in punches being thrown. WCAU says a physical fight between a female officer and a young woman ended up with the officer injured with blood on her face. NBC 10 reports that police had increased their patrols in the area because of a similar incident the day before this most recent chaos. This witness tells NBC 10 that he sees ways to deter this type of violence among teens.
10: If kids have something to do, something to work towards, and some, even if it's just like sport, education, school, and having the opportunity to go and push themselves to do something and go achieve what they can, I think that gives outlets, and like it'll just naturally prevent things like this from happening.
8: Earlier curfews in Washington, D.C. and Charlotte, North Carolina have been introduced or considered. Like in many large cities, Charlotte has considered a 9 p.m. curfew for anyone under 18 to limit large gatherings. Some cities have warned that parents will face civil or criminal charges if they fail to supervise their children who participate in teen gatherings that result in vandalism or violence, NBC 10 says. We have more on these stories and national, international, state, and local news that impact the Black community. 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I'm Mike Island with BIN News this hour.
5: Here's what's trending this hour. President Trump is denying reports that the Iranian forces damaged U.S. warplanes in a raid on an airbase in Jordan. This comes after CBS News said Iranian strikes damaged multiple American military aircraft overnight Tuesday into Wednesday. Former President George W. Bush is reflecting

0: on the September 11th attacks. And clean drinking water is not a constitutional right. That's what a federal court in Mississippi has ruled. I'm Amber Payton, and that's what's trending.
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2: Seahawks took down the Patriots to open the NFL regular season in the Super Bowl 60 rematch. Week one will include a trip to Australia and more than a dozen games Sunday, including an NFC East showdown between the Cowboys and the Giants. Coco Gauff is advancing to the U.S. Open semifinals after surviving two match points against Mira Andreeva. Gauff rallied from her first set loss to defeat Andreeva in Wednesday's quarterfinal. In the men's bracket, Ben Shelton eliminated Carlos Alcaraz to advance to the semifinals Friday. The Los Angeles Lakers will honor another of their iconic head coaches with a statue. Bill Jackson, who guided the Lake Show to five NBA championships, will be immortalized outside Crypto.com Arena next year in April. The 80-year-old Jackson coached the Lakers for 11 years. The Hall of Famer will join longtime coach Pat Riley and eight other Lakers legends, including Kobe Bryant, with statues. And reigning NBA Finals MVP Jalen Brunson will open the new season of Saturday Night Live. NBC tapped the 30-year-old New York Knicks guard to host September 26th. With the latest in sports, I'm Misty Jordan on the Black Information Network, your home for Black News First.
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5: On your home for 24/7 news, the Black Information Network. It's another day for the Republican midterm convention, with another round of GOP lawmakers set to take the stage in hopes of energizing the party before November. The Texas convention comes as Trump's approval ratings reach an all-time low, and the party worries MAGA voters will not turn out in large numbers. One big problem, the economy and inflation. Louisiana Republican Senator John Kennedy told NBC's Meet the Press, it's hitting the middle class hard.
6: And it's gutting people like a fish. Inflation is pernicious. What we ought to do is something about it. I'm not blaming it on the president of the House. The Senate Republicans, about 5 months ago, through a reconciliation bill, we should have addressed it.
5: He says they didn't, in part because they couldn't convince the majority leader to support the plan. A Black New Orleans police officer is now facing 350 criminal charges linked to allegedly collecting more than $111,000 in overtime pay. Its pay officials say senior police officer Brandon Coleman did not work. But Coleman's lawyer, Bobby Hortzberg, says that's not true. He told Fox 8 News Coleman was working from home.
7: The vast majority of the work that he does is behind a computer. And so if he's at his house sending emails to crew captains about, you know, police escorts for Mardi Gras, which we work on year round, how is he not working? So the fact that he's not out the door does not mean that he is not working.
5: Coleman was arrested in August and placed on unpaid administrative leave. His lawyer says the thousands of hours officials claim Coleman was not doing his work, like reviewing tickets, is not true, and he'll prove it. Uninhabitable living conditions. That's how a Georgia medical examiner described the Clayton County Jail after ruling an inmate living there died from sepsis. Atlanta News First reports officials say 57-year-old Scott Worthy died from sepsis caused by medical neglect and uninhabitable living conditions at the jail. They ruled his death a homicide. Officials determined that failures to timely identify and respond to Worthy's severe physical deterioration led to a fatal infection and death. And whether abortion-inducing drugs should be shipped into Louisiana in violation of the state's abortion ban is taking center stage in that state. The 5th U.S. Circuit Court of Appeals is hearing Louisiana Attorney General Liz Merle's lawsuit against the FDA and major drug companies. Merle says the drugs should be prescribed and dispensed in person only. The three-judge panel of the appeals court hasn't said when it will rule on the case, which Merle says will likely end up before the U.S. Supreme Court. And finally, Georgia's Bryan County Sheriff is announcing new restrictions on flock cameras. Sheriff Mark Crow announced the news in an open letter saying his office is tightening rules on who can access the system. Crow says access has been cut from 79 users to only 16. The users given access will be required to complete special training. Crow added in the letter that the cameras have helped authorities solve cases, locate murder suspects, and find missing children and adults. I'm Esther Dillard on your home for Black News First, the Black Information Network.
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3: Maxine Shaw, attorney at law, is one of the, I guess, the characters that makes my career. 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
3: That's Living Single. 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
6: Rapper Young Miami is defending her parenting choices after criticism over bringing her daughter and nephew on stage during a recent performance. After her September 5th set at Fall Fest, her daughter Summer Miami and nephew Rilo joined her on stage where they tossed cash and danced to her song, Spend That. After some questioned the appropriateness of the moment, Young Miami responded in the comments on The Shade Room saying she participated in dance contests as a child. She ended her response by telling critics, "Y'all go cook." Elsewhere in entertainment news, Tyler Perry is bringing back one of his most popular franchises. Why Did I Get Married Again is now streaming on Netflix, reuniting much of the original cast, including Jill Scott, Tasha Smith, Michael J. White, and Perry. The new film centers on the next generation as Angela and Marcus's daughter prepares to get married, bringing old friends and old relationship drama back together. Taraji P. Henson also joins the cast in a new role, but Janet Jackson's character, Dr. Patricia Agnew, in the first two films is missing. Perry says her Las Vegas residency made it difficult to work out her schedule. With the latest in entertainment, I'm Morgan Wood on the Black Information Network.
1: Born in 1891 and raised in Eatonville, Florida, Zora Neale Hurston is considered by many to be one of the foremost female writers of the 20th century. In 1918, Hurston began attending Howard University, where she co-founded the student paper, The Hilltop. A scholarship to Barnard College of Columbia University followed. She studied anthropology, ethnography, and played a major role in the Harlem Renaissance. In the late 1920s, she returned to the South to document the African-Caribbean culture and history. The research would inform her novels, short stories, and plays. Her critically acclaimed literary anthology, Mules and Men, would be released in 1935. Criticized by contemporaries for her use of dialect and what they saw as a perpetuation of stereotypes, critics would later praise her use of idiomatic speech. The enigmatic Hurston also opposed integration. Largely ignored by the mainstream literary world of her time, Zora Neale Hurston was underpaid, remaining in debt and poverty until her passing in 1960. But her work continues to influence writers around the world. And that's a fact. I'm Wesson Tishome for the Black Information Network.
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8: Tammy Eswick on your home for 24/7 News, the Black Information Network. Here's what's happening right now. Fox 8 New Orleans says officials with the Southeastern Conference are no longer looking at booting LSU from the SEC. This after the school decided to reverse course and put two student athletes on this year's roster instead of two Black men who tried out for the NFL, basically making the battle between the SEC and LSU a, quote, moot point. Here's Gabe Fieldman, who's a Tulane University sports law expert, via Fox 8.
9: I think it diffuses it in the short term, and it does take away the urgency.
8: Abortion pill access through the mail. We're waiting to see a decision from a three-judge panel of the appeals court. Louisiana AG Liz Merle sued the FDA over allowing the pills to be shipped through the mail, something she says is illegal in the state. Merle says the case is likely to end up before the U.S. Supreme Court. Now, the CDC says in 2022, Black women had four times higher rates of abortion than their white counterparts nationwide.
10: Y'all need to get to together and figure this out before it happens again.
8: That's one New Orleans City Councilwoman via Fox 8 after a pipe burst in New Orleans. Now, after decades of turmoil, the Sewerage and Water Board is transitioning into a city-run operation. New Mayor Helena Moreno says she wants to get it done by 2028. Part of that plan would mean that the Water Board meetings would be hosted in a more public and centralized location, like City Hall. After a Friday outage, HBCU Southern University in Baton Rouge says the lights are back on, but classes will remain remote. That's because officials tell NBC News they want to stabilize the electrical systems. Remote operations apply to the Baton Rouge campus, the Law Center, and the SU Ag Center. However, the laboratory school will return to in-person Thursday and Friday. For more on these stories, plus international, national, state, and local news impacting the Black community, listen to the Black Information Network on the iHeartRadio app or log on to BINnews.com. 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
11: Now our Washington Roundup. President Trump says he would consider pardoning Michael Cohen. He told reporters he was disappointed in how the legal system treated his former fixer when he testified in Trump's 2024 New York hush money trial, saying they forced him to say things he didn't want to say and that he didn't believe. Cohen has not recanted his testimony, but has said he felt pressured by prosecutors to testify against the president. And now this. President Trump doesn't expect gas prices to come back down before the midterm elections. Trump told reporters at Joint Base Andrews that oil prices will tumble and he expects gas will be below $2 a gallon right after the midterms.
12: Right after the election, oil prices are going to be tumbling downward. We'll get them below $2 a gallon.
11: He also said he expects the Iran war to be over after the elections. And that's your Washington Roundup. I'm Mike Moore on your home for 24/7 News, the Black Information Network.
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1: Born into slavery in 1800 on a South Carolina plantation, when it was illegal for enslaved people to be literate, David Drake would become the first enslaved potter to inscribe his work, sometimes with poetry. I wonder where is all my relations, friendship to all and every nation, an act of resistance that some speculate cost him his leg. Known as Dave the Potter, he produced alkaline glazed stoneware jugs. It is estimated he created as many as 40,000 pieces in his lifetime. Due to the systemic erasure of enslaved people's history, biographical information is sparse, but auction records indicate David Drake had several enslavers before emancipation. Recent attention to David's work has also exposed the art world's long-standing blind spot for the utilitarian. Even though jugs and quilts were the only available outlet for subjugated genius. In 2020, one of his jugs sold for $369,000. His descendants have received no reparations. And that's a fact. I'm Wesson Tishome for the Black Information Network.
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13: What if you opened your mailbox and found an unexpected check for $5,000? Well, President Donald Trump used the first night of the Republican National Convention in Dallas, Texas, to tell Americans that's what he will deliver. But there is a contingency. The $5,000 payment to American adults will only come after the November midterm elections if Republicans keep control of Congress. He's calling it the Trump dividend. But almost immediately, questions began to surface about how the Trump dividend or a plan like it would work. Budget experts say the proposal could cost well over $1 trillion. And a big question is, where would that money come from? The Trump dividend would also likely require approval from Congress. Vice President J.D. Vance later suggested the payments might be funded through tariff revenue and potentially given to lower-income Americans. The final contingency is that the money can only be spent in the United States. Money news at 24 and 54 minutes past each hour. I'm Nicole Deal on your home for Black News First, the Black Information Network.
14: I'm Amber Payton with BIN News Now. Black Chicago Mayor Brandon Johnson is highlighting a drop in violent crime this summer.
15: And this summer, we've been able to sustain the fewest amount of homicides since 1965.
14: Police recorded 122 murders between June and August, down from 129 during the same period last year. Johnson credits community violence interrupters and their work with police for helping reduce homicides. Jackson, Mississippi police are investigating the death of a Black woman, 29-year-old Tasia Fortune, as a homicide. Fortune was found hanging from a tree behind a vacant home last month. Police have identified a person of interest, but no charges have been filed as investigators await autopsy results. And Fisk University in Tennessee is receiving a $4 million federal grant to expand its justice propulsion lab. The HBCU is the only historically Black college or university receiving this funding for civil discourse. Get BIN News now on demand 24/7 on the iHeartRadio app.
16: I'm Mike Stevens on your home for Black News First, the Black Information Network. For those who don't remember or never even knew, on the 25th anniversary of the 9/11 attacks, the word came to President George W. Bush about what was going on while he was visiting kids at a mostly Black elementary school class in Sarasota, Florida. We're going to hear from one of those students and their Black teacher in a moment. First, here's what President Bush said recently as he reflected on an aide whispering to him about what was going on.
17: I didn't have much time to process that. But it was pretty clear to me that if we were under attack, then my job was to defend the child that was reading to me and her family and her country. And so it was a moment of clarity.
16: You heard him there speaking at his presidential library in Dallas ahead of the 25th anniversary of the attacks. The class of second grade students and their teacher did not know what was going on at the moment. So African-American teacher Sandra K. Daniels explains to Black Today Show host Craig Melvin what she was thinking at that moment.
18: Well, I knew something was wrong because that was not supposed to happen. And the mood went from we're having a great time, he's emotionally involved with the classroom, to him leaving us spiritually, mentally, and physically. He left the room. And I knew I had to continue teaching because I had my 16 students in front of me. I had the classroom full of cameras, and the president was there. But he left me, and I didn't know why.
16: Well, one of the kids in that class, all grown up now, is Dynasty Brown, who is now an entrepreneur.
19: The energy just shifted in the room. So we knew something was wrong. And as a kid, you're very curious. So I'm keep looking up. I'm peeking because his face is completely different now. So the energy definitely shifted, but we didn't know exactly what was going on.
16: Well, with that infamous day etched in their memory, Ms. Daniels says she still keeps up with the kids as they've all moved on with their lives.
18: The other students in my classroom are doing well. They all went on their different paths and different journeys. I am in constant contact with them all the time. And even if time and years have separated or we haven't seen each other for a moment, the moment we do connect, it was like we never lost a beat. There is no time difference in us. Some have gone on to become entrepreneurs. Some are now in the armed forces. Some have their own businesses. Some are engineers. And I can go on and on. And then there were some that had hiccups on the road. But that's life. And we recover from hiccups. And I encourage them to get up and move forward.
16: Keep listening to the BIN as we share various observations about 9/11 from a Black perspective. 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
20: Walter Anderson was a pianist, professor, composer, and the first African-American man to become head of the music department at Antioch College in 1946. This made him the first Black man to chair a department outside of the nation's historically Black colleges. The Zanesville, Ohio native attended Oberlin College and studied music at the Berkshire Music Center and Cleveland Institute of Music in his youth. Anderson was a pioneer in the academic world, and in 1968, he was appointed director of music programs at the National Endowment for the Arts. At the NEA, he developed grant guidelines that garnered private sector support for the arts. And in 1979, he was awarded the Special Citation for Distinguished Service to the Arts. Walter Anderson passed away in November of 2003, but his legacy continues to live on through numerous accolades and his variations in orchestration. And that's a fact. I'm Wesson Tishome for the Black Information Network.
0: I'm Kevin Brown on your home for 24/7 News, the Black Information Network. And here's what's happening right now. Four Everett police officers in Washington State were injured by a driver of a stolen semi who crashed into their patrol cars. Correspondent Brad Ford reports.
21: The semi was stolen from a Safeway. Snohomish County deputies saw it drive onto southbound I-5 and they followed it to the Silver Lake area where it left the freeway. The driver started ramming patrol cars. The driver, a man in his 30s, was taken into custody. Four Everett police officers were hospitalized with minor injuries. I'm Brad Ford.
0: A woman in the San Francisco Bay Area has been charged in connection with a deadly stabbing of a person she knew following a suspicious circumstance report at a home where an unresponsive woman was found and pronounced dead. The victim and suspect were identified as known to each other, and the suspect, Anila Baby, was arrested the same day after a separate incident where a pedestrian was struck by a vehicle. Baby was charged with murder in both cases, and the motive and circumstances of the stabbing are still under investigation. A 15-year-old boy is accused of gunning down a Hyde Park Academy student and wounding a teenage girl on Chicago's South Side. The shooting happened on April 15th near 63rd and South Stony Island. The defendant's been charged with six felony counts of murder, attempted murder, and aggravated unlawful possession of a weapon. The teen who was killed has been identified as Eric Billups. The alleged shooter is scheduled to appear in juvenile court. The after-school program at West Seattle Elementary is starting 2 weeks earlier this year with exciting project-based learning activities planned. The program aims to engage students in building models of Antarctic research stations and hosting an arcade showcase. The community's support has helped expand snack offerings for students, ensuring that no student goes hungry during the program. Donations of snacks or monetary contributions are welcome to support the program and provide nutritious snacks for the students throughout the year. The newly formed Northern Illinois Transit Authority is welcoming its first leader. Former Chicago Aviation Chief Jamie Reed will serve as the interim head of NITA, which is the state's new governing body for public transit. She oversaw O'Hare and Midway airports under three Chicago mayors before retiring last year. Reed will be responsible for guiding the Chicago area's mass transit systems that include CTA, Metra, and PACE. She took on the new post after a 19-1 vote today during the oversight agency's first meeting. Reed did agree that she pledged not to seek the permanent appointment unless the NITA board agreed to it. And finally, from Northern California, Berkeley Elementary and Middle Schools will ban YouTube on school-issued Chromebooks to address concerns about excessive screen time and harmful online content. Parents are pushing for more restrictions on cell phones and AI use, citing the negative impacts of screens on kids. The district is cautious about implementing changes, considering evidence-based decisions and community feedback. While some students appreciate the convenience of phones for assignments and communication, others acknowledge the distractions they pose. The district aims to strike a balance between leveraging technology for learning and preventing its misuse, with the new policy set to take effect in October. I'm Kevin Brown on your home for Black News First, the Black Information Network.
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0: need. AAA says the national average for a gallon of gas has climbed to $4.15, the highest price ever recorded for this point in the summer travel season.
1: And insight you want.
2: BIN News this hour. I'm Doug Davis. Former House Speaker Nancy Pelosi says Democrats are unified behind Minority Speaker Hakeem Jeffries as the party preps for its midterm pitch. In a CNN interview, she says Brother Hakeem has emphasized their broad everyday American agenda and expressed her confidence in Jeffries' leadership.
3: It's going to be very refreshing because it's not just about the issues. It's about the values. It's about transparency. It's about bipartisanship. It's about bringing our people together. Those are not issues, they're values, and that's what Hakeem and the House Democrats are about.
2: Democrats are pushing affordability and accountability to voters. Polling shows most 2026 battleground states want both relief on housing, health care, child care, groceries, gas and utilities, as well as action against corruption.
3: People do see how corruption affects them in their daily lives, but he will have his agenda when he goes forward into January, and we will win.
2: Jeffries has outlined pillars like repealing Medicaid cuts made by Republicans, restoring Obamacare, rolling back Trump-era tariffs, and ending the war in Iran. Meanwhile, the Trump administration is proposing a major overhaul of the 2030 census. He wants to eliminate race, ethnicity, and sexual orientation while trying to exclude non-citizens without green cards from the count. Officials call it colorblind. Civil rights groups warn that the plan would undercut black communities, redraw political power, and cut billions in federal funding tied to population data. On MS Now, cultural critic and noted author African-American Charles Blow laid it down and said lives can live when the data dies.
4: With the census, they want to cut back on data that would be collected on race and ethnicity at a time when white people are shrinking and people of other races are increasing. So if you don't know the numbers, then it's not happening to the same degree. So that is what is really corrosive here.
2: If approved, the change would be devastating to black communities. Without data on race, it's harder to prove disparities in health, education, housing, and lending, and harder to get resources where they're needed. The administration is taking public comments through October 13th of this year. And finally, the black unemployment rate fell to 6% in August, the lowest of the year, down from 6.3% in July and a spring high of 7.3%. The national rate held steady at 4.1% with 162,000 jobs added. Most of the gains came from leisure and hospitality, education, healthcare, and construction. But the racial gap still persists. Black joblessness is significantly higher than the 3.7% rate for white workers. Black men's unemployment dropped from 8.1% in January to 6.2% in August, while black women's rate fluctuated, settling at 5.9% in August. 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I'm Doug Davis. 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
5: Here's what's trending this hour. Thousands of police officers, counterterrorism units, and heavily armed NYPD teams will be deployed in Manhattan for Friday's 25th anniversary of 9/11. A federal court is rejecting President Trump's bid to impose restrictions on mail-in voting before November's midterm elections. And a multi-state outbreak of salmonella linked to recalled broccoli sprouts is being looked into by the FDA. The CDC and state partners found 22 cases of the disease in four states. I'm Amber Payton, and that's what's trending.
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6: September is HBCU Awareness Month, a designation recognized by the U.S. Census Bureau. 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National HBCU Week is also an opportunity to focus on the challenges facing these institutions. 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
1: The opinions, beliefs, and viewpoints expressed in this commentary are those of the author and do not necessarily represent those of BIN and its founding partners and employees. Now it's time to bring the funk with Roland S. Martin.
2: I never seem to understand why we continue to have this utterly ridiculous debate about the N-word and who can say it and who doesn't. So this thing got revived again when Fat Joe went on the Joe Budden podcast and said he was the blackest N-word. People know he grew up in black neighborhood in New York City, grew up in hip hop. And so he can say the N-word. He said his dad is Afro-Cuban. And then Mark Lamont Hill said, no, you can't say the N-word if you're not black. And all these folks have been going back and forth. And I don't understand this stupid conversation. Why do we continue to debate the N-word? How about we not use it? How about if you say versus what's up my N-word, you can say my brother, what's up king, what's up homie. If you want to criticize somebody, call them a simple Simon, call them a fool, call them an idiot. Do we have to use the N-word? Why do we walk around talking about, oh, we have reclaimed this word? It's a word I'm paying homage and it's a term of endearment. No, it's not. I don't want anyone using the word to me, referring to me in that way, greeting me in that way. If you use the N-word to me on my social media, I'm going to block you because I find it despicable. And then these people who say, oh my God, I just can't stop saying it. No, that's intellectually lazy. It's lazy. You stop yourself from cursing in certain places. You do. Those are actions that we actually take. Listen, I probably said the N-word up until I was 24, 25. I'm now 57. I actually stopped. Yep, it doesn't even come into my consciousness. So can we please stop making excuses? Enough is enough. How about no one say the N-word? Then we'll be good. I'm Roland Martin of the Black Information Network.
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1: On your home for 24/7 news, the Black Information Network. As the nation marks the 25th anniversary of 9/11, we're also remembering the Black first responders who answered the call that day. During a recent event in Dallas, former President George W. Bush sat down for an interview with his former Secretary of State, Condoleezza Rice, to reflect on the moment when he heard the news that the U.S. was under attack.
5: Andy Card whispered in my ear, second plane has hit. I knew the first plane hit the tower, like you. I thought it was an accident. And second plane has hit a tower, and America is now under attack. I didn't have much time to process that, but it was pretty clear to me that if we were under attack, then my job was to defend the child that was reading to me and her family and her country. And so it was a moment of clarity.
1: 25 years ago, the Pentagon was attacked in Arlington, Virginia, bringing the tragedy directly to the D.C. region. Arlington County firefighters led the initial response, while D.C. Fire and EMS sent more than 40 units to the Pentagon to provide mutual aid. Black firefighters, paramedics, and other emergency personnel were among those who responded, putting their lives on the line alongside their colleagues. And for many first responders, the effects of that day continued long after the smoke cleared, with thousands later developing illnesses linked to their exposure. 25 years later, their service remains part of the region's 9/11 legacy. Former Secretary of State Condoleezza Rice also made history under the George W. Bush administration as the first black woman to become Secretary of State. She is the second black person to hold the role behind Colin Powell. Meanwhile, the number of people filing for unemployment for the first time is increasing in Washington, D.C. The U.S. Department of Labor says there were more than 600 initial unemployment claims in the district for the week ending September 5th, a slight increase from the week before. Nationally, initial claims actually decreased during that same period, falling to 206,000. The numbers are particularly significant for black workers in the district. The black unemployment rate reached 10.1% in the first quarter of this year, one of the highest rates in the country. And in 2023, black residents accounted for 2/3 of all unemployed district residents. And a Northern Virginia congressman is introducing a package of bills aimed at regulating data center development. Democratic Congressman Suhas Subramaniam announced his national data center plan this week, which includes four bills addressing data center siting, energy costs, environmental impacts, and national security. The proposals would require data centers to cover the cost of the energy and infrastructure they use and measure their water and energy consumption. Subramaniam also says the concentration of data centers in Northern Virginia could create a national security risk, arguing the region could become a target if an adversary attacks critical infrastructure. I'm Morgan Wood on the Black Information Network, your home for Black news first.
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10: It opens to a massive 7.6-inch Super Retina XDR display that is 50% larger than iPhone 18 Pro Max and a whopping 80% larger than iPhone 18 Pro.
9: The iPhone Duo will set you back about $2,000. It is the most expensive iPhone Apple has ever released. You can start pre-ordering the phone on October 16th. Apple also debuted the iPhone Pro and the Pro Max, which will both roll out on September 18th. 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
11: On your home for 24/7 News, the Black Information Network. City figures show that Chicago is coming off a violent Labor Day weekend. Cops say 38 people were shot and 8 of them were killed from Friday through Tuesday morning. Black Mayor Brandon Johnson responded to President Trump's Truth Social post directed at both he and Governor J.B. Pritzker.
12: When you have a president who is literally defunding the operations that can actually assist us in creating safer communities, it's difficult to take anything that he says seriously.
11: President Trump wrote that Chicago violence is unchecked and at record levels after a mass shooting that left one dead and 14 wounded. He urged Illinois Governor J.B. Pritzker and Chicago Mayor Brandon Johnson to invite federal intervention. Chicago had the lowest total of summer homicides since 1965, with 122 murders in June, July, and August. Cleanup efforts are still underway across Detroit's east side with a predominantly black population. It's nearing a week since a tornado damaged homes, businesses, and uprooted trees across the city. City staff and volunteers have been going door to door in neighborhoods where buildings were damaged and large trees making some streets impassable. WDIV is reporting cleanup crews have been clearing debris and checking on residents who may need assistance. City staff are expected to continue going door to door in districts 4 and 5 throughout the week. They're tasked with assessing damage and identifying residents' needs. Across the country, young black men are facing challenges in higher education with enrollment rates dropping at all types of institutions. HBCUs, which have historically been leaders in recruiting and retaining black male students, are also experiencing a decline in enrollment. Detroit has only one historically black college and university, which is Penn Sol Lewis College of Business and Design. Benedict College in South Carolina stands out for its high enrollment of black men and its holistic approach to supporting them. Motown icon Stevie Wonder has announced fall tour dates. The black singer and producer will celebrate the 50th anniversary of his iconic Songs in the Key of Life album. It's a limited tour in the U.S., including a stop in Chicago. According to the tour's website, the Chicago show will be the second stateside performance of the tour. The Windy City stop on the tour will take place at the United Center on Saturday, November 21st.
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14: 80% of Americans aged 55 or older are unaware of a leading cause of vision loss, age-related macular degeneration, or AMD, according to a survey conducted by Opinion Research Corporation. AMD occurs when the macula, the central portion of the retina needed for reading and color vision, becomes damaged. Only half of survey respondents could identify any one symptom of this serious progressive eye disease. And of those familiar with AMD, less than a third were aware that treatment options exist. Symptoms of the more serious form of the disease, known as wet AMD, include blurred vision, blind spots, difficulty seeing colors, and edges or lines appearing wavy. If any of these symptoms develop, an eye exam is crucial, and early diagnosis and treatment is essential to avoid severe vision loss. If there is a diagnosis of wet AMD, a retina specialist should be consulted to ensure the most appropriate care. And that's your Healthy Minute. I'm Mike Eiland on the Black Information Network.
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16: Ernest Bynum Jr. was a prominent figure in Zanesville, Ohio, where he was nicknamed Fireman Ernie. Ernest served in the United States Air Force before moving back to Zanesville and joining the local fire department. During his time as Fireman Ernie, he became a fire arson investigator, an Ohio State Fire Safety instructor, and the International Association of Firefighters Local 88 president of the Zanesville Fire Department, an entrepreneur with Bynum Trucking and Computer Lifeline, Inc. He was a mentor to many young men and women, and after retiring from the fire department in 1993, he served as the city's Parks and Recreation Director for 20 years. He also continued to serve his community through multiple organizations and boards. Ernest Bynum Jr. died on January 2nd, but not without leaving behind a legacy as a trailblazer and a key figure in Zanesville's history. And that's a fact. I'm Frankie Darcell on the Black Information Network.
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17: I'm Amber Payton with BIN News Now. Black South Carolina Senator Tim Scott is criticizing Democratic Texas Senate candidate James Tallarico.
18: James Tallarico claims there are six genders.
17: Speaking at the Republican midterm convention in Dallas, Scott targeted

0: Rico as Republicans spotlighted key races and policy differences ahead of November. The Trump administration is accusing UC Berkeley School of discriminating against white and Asian applicants in favor of black applicants. The Justice and Education Department say the admissions practices violate federal civil rights laws. And the Maryland Supreme Court has ruled against Tanya Sweat in her effort to run for Prince George's County Executive. The County Elections Board said she failed to submit enough valid signatures to qualify as an unaffiliated candidate, and the court upheld that decision. Sweat, who is black, reportedly plans to continue her campaign as a write-in candidate. Get BIN News Now on demand 24/7 on the iHeartRadio app.
1: I'm Vanessa Tyler on the Black Information Network, your home for black news first. Starting September 16th, black lawmakers will gather for the Congressional Black Caucus Foundation annual legislative conference. And this year, they are rooted, ready, and rising. That's the theme. And joining me is the president and CEO of the CBCF, Nicole Austin Hillary. Nicole, welcome back to the Black Information Network.
2: Thank you so much, Vanessa, for having me back on.
1: First, rooted, ready, rising, dissect that theme and the work needed to be accomplished to make this year's conference a success.
2: As you know, Vanessa, we are continuing as a Black community to face very difficult times. We are facing attacks around voting rights. We are facing attacks around the economy, around health disparities. And in this moment, we recognize that our power as conveners at the Congressional Black Caucus Foundation means that we have to get our communities focused on how we move forward. And we thought there's no better way to do that than in focusing on, one, remembering our history, that we are rooted in resilience and power. Reminding ourselves, number two, that we are ready for this moment despite the difficulties. And that three, we will, because of our history, our resilience, our strategy, and our thoughtfulness, we will rise above, and not just above, beyond this moment to an even greater sense and place of greatness.
1: What's the mood? Is there high levels of enthusiasm, anger, anxiousness? What's the mood so far that you've been detecting?
2: And so people are excited, Vanessa. And they are willing and ready. Everyone wants to know, what are the marching orders? What are the directives? And what we're saying is, this is the place where you come for the marching orders. This is the place where you come for the directives.
1: Talk about the policy forums. What are some of the sessions planned?
2: Well, Vanessa, one area that is immediately coming to mind is the issue of voting rights. And we know we focus on voting rights every year. The issue of artificial intelligence is one that is keenly important to Black and brown communities. There are going to be lots of discussions about how that technology will be used in our communities.
1: If listeners want to learn more, follow the sessions, may not be able to get to D.C. In a couple of weeks, what should they do?
2: They can go to our website, Vanessa, and that is cbcfinc.org. So cbcfinc.org. But we also want folks to know that there are daily free registrations available for daily participants, because we don't want there to be any prohibitions to anyone being around the table and being part of solving these problems.
1: Excellent. Nicole Austin Hillary, thank you for your leadership, and see you at the ALC.
2: We will see you there, Vanessa. And again, thank you so much for your support and for this opportunity. We appreciate you greatly.
1: 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I'm Vanessa Tyler on the Black Information Network, your home for Black News First.
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4: I'm Amber Payton on your home for 24/7 news, the Black Information Network. Here's what's happening in your region right now. The Congressional Black Caucus Foundation is celebrating 40 years of its Congressional Fellows Program, which has helped prepare more than 8,000 black leaders for careers in government, public policy, and advocacy. Fellows gained hands-on experience working in congressional offices and on Capitol Hill, with many alumni later serving in Congress, the White House, and leadership roles across the country. As first reported by the Washington Informer, former participants say the program has expanded opportunities and helped increase black representation in spaces where policy decisions are made. Thousands of North Carolina residents who pay the full cost of their Obamacare health insurance could receive a $500 rebate next month. The White House announced the refunds will go to people who purchased coverage through healthcare.gov without federal premium assistance. Prosecutors are set to begin presenting evidence Friday in the murder trial of Carlos Johnson Jr., a black man who was accused in the deaths of his daughter, Chloe Johnson, and her mother, Kira Johnson, even though their bodies have never been found. Virginia has secured several no-body murder convictions in recent years, including the cases of Cody Bixby, Shanita Yer Lewis, and Bellamy Gamboa.
5: When you have no body, it's hard for jurors to wrap their mind around the fact that this person is forever gone. You basically are taking a puzzle and you're putting it together piece by piece.
4: Anton Bell, the Commonwealth's attorney in Hampton, who is black, tells Wavy News 10 those cases are among the most challenging to prosecute because jurors must rely on circumstantial evidence proving a victim is gone forever. As conversations about economic inequality, racism, and opportunity continue across the country, a Hampton Roads, Virginia summit is bringing together national and local voices to discuss solutions. The Sustaining Together Summit, a partnership between YWCA Southampton Roads and Strategic Impact Agency Cousin, returns to Chesapeake next week. This year's theme, A More Perfect Union, challenges participants to consider how communities can address barriers that continue to impact economic mobility and quality of life. YWCA Southampton Roads Chief Impact and Operations Officer Leah Williams-Rumbly tells me bringing together different perspectives is critical as communities nationwide look for ways to create more equitable opportunities. Cousin founder and CEO Travis Young says the summit is designed to create dialogue across sectors and inspire action on some of the region's most pressing issues.
6: The whole reason why we designed the summit was around two tracks. So we have the foundation track. It's really geared for folks who want to have a deeper understanding around sort of the historical inequities that existed in this country. And then the forward track, right? So you may have already been in this work. You're already committed to doing sort of action-oriented justice causes. And so you need to sort of think about other skill sets that you want to build, right? And so you can then learn a new skill and actually go off into the community to practice that. And so our big hope really is for folks to sort of leave feeling empowered.
4: Among the featured speakers are Hampton Roads native and New York Times columnist Jamel Bowie and YWCA USA CEO Margaret Mitchell. The summit takes place September 17th at the Chesapeake Conference Center. I'm Amber Payton on your home for Black News First, the Black Information Network.
7: Most people know about Restaurant Week, but not everyone knows there's a Black Restaurant Week born in Houston, Texas in 2016 and is now spreading to cities across the country. It's more than just menus. It's a movement.
8: And so we really want to create something that was more all-inclusive to the creative things we were seeing happening in the food scene.
7: That's one of the three founders, Fallon Farrell.
8: As we've grown through the years, we've literally watched businesses start off as like a pop-up food tent and now having like two or three locations.
7: From soul food kitchens to hidden gem caterers, Black Restaurant Week shines a light where it's long been missing. It's helped generate tens of millions of dollars for Black-owned businesses, keeping legacies alive and creating new ones. And it's part of Black history still being written every time a diner takes that first bite. I'm Esther Dillard for the Black Information Network.
9: The International African American Museum, Charleston, South Carolina. 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
1: And the breakdowns.
3: Community activists in Detroit are shining a light on a murder that happened in the city and has gone unsolved for more than 3 years.
0: The Black Information Network.
4: Go onto that Secretary of State's website and check the voter registration status of everybody in your household.
1: Is telling our story.
5: I'm Mike Island with BIN News this hour. Canada's recent tariffs on billions of dollars in American goods are having its impact, escalating the trade fight with the United States. The tariffs range from 15 to 50%, covering some $27 billion in U.S. imports. The target products include dairy, appliances, electronics, and paper products. Steel and farm equipment are also among the products on the list. Canada says it's in response to the 50% tariffs imposed by President Trump on Canadian goods. The move comes as tensions between the president and Canadian Prime Minister Mark Carney continue to rise, with trade talks stalled. Meanwhile, on top of the tariff fight, gas prices remain high. Alabama resident Ariel Harris says oil companies need to do something about it.
6: They need to lower them. I mean, it's already bad enough that rent and groceries and everything is already unmanageable, let alone the transportation it takes to get there.
5: She also says the high price of gas makes it even harder to make ends meet with everything else being so high, citing daily needs such as food.
6: Everything's rising. You can barely afford to feed your family or afford to go to work to feed the family. And that's even expensive on its own. School is even expensive. To even try to better yourself, it's just almost impossible when you're doing it on your own.
5: Harris says high gasoline prices are the main extra burden on top of the skyrocketing cost of living. Even though schools are back in session across the country, teen takeovers at public events are still happening in many cities. Teens organize the gatherings via social media, and they have impacted cities like Chicago, Atlanta, Washington, D.C., and Philadelphia. Stricter curfews and target zones reportedly worked well in some places over the summer months. However, in Philadelphia, several teens were arrested recently after causing chaos at public events in the city. According to WCAU, hundreds of teenagers caused chaos, leading to multiple arrests and citations, police say. A fight had broken out at a recent downtown event, resulting in punches being thrown. WCAU says a physical fight between a female officer and a young woman ended up with the officer injured with blood on her face. NBC 10 reports that police had increased their patrols in the area because of a similar incident the day before this most recent chaos. This witness tells NBC 10 that he sees ways to deter this type of violence among teens.
7: If kids have something to do, something to work towards, and some, even if it's just like sport, education, school, and having the opportunity to go and push themselves to do something and go achieve what they can, I think that gives outlets, and like it'll just naturally prevent things like this from happening.
5: Earlier curfews in Washington, D.C. and Charlotte, North Carolina have been introduced or considered. Like in many large cities, Charlotte has considered a 9 p.m. curfew for anyone under 18 to limit large gatherings. Some cities have warned that parents will face civil or criminal charges if they fail to supervise their children who participate in teen gatherings that result in vandalism or violence, NBC 10 says. We have more on these stories and national, international, state, and local news that impact the Black community. 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I'm Mike Island with BIN News this hour.
2: Here's what's trending this hour. President Trump is denying reports that the Iranian forces damaged U.S. warplanes in a raid on an airbase in Jordan. This comes after CBS News said Iranian strikes damaged multiple American military aircraft overnight Tuesday into Wednesday. Former President George W. Bush is reflecting on the September 11th attacks. And clean drinking water is not a constitutional right. That's what a federal court in Mississippi has ruled. I'm Amber Payton, and that's what's trending.
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8: Seahawks took down the Patriots to open the NFL regular season in the Super Bowl 60 rematch. Week one will include a trip to Australia and more than a dozen games Sunday, including an NFC East showdown between the Cowboys and the Giants. Coco Gauff is advancing to the U.S. Open semifinals after surviving two match points against Mira Andreeva. Gauff rallied from her first set loss to defeat Andreeva in Wednesday's quarterfinal. In the men's bracket, Ben Shelton eliminated Carlos Alcaraz to advance to the semifinals Friday.

0: The Los Angeles Lakers will honor another of their iconic head coaches with a statue. Phil Jackson, who guided the Lake Show to 5 NBA championships, will be immortalized outside Crypto.com Arena next year in April. The 80-year-old Jackson coached the Lakers for 11 years. The Hall of Famer will join longtime coach Pat Riley and 8 other Lakers legends, including Kobe Bryant, with statues. And reigning NBA Finals MVP Jalen Brunson will open the new season of Saturday Night Live. NBC tapped the 30-year-old New York Knicks guard to host September 26th. With the latest in sports, I'm Misty Jordan on the Black Information Network, your home for Black News First.
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3: Esther Dillard on your home for 24/7 news, the Black Information Network.
4: We, the people, did not vote for these cameras to be in place, and we don't want them.
3: That's just one of dozens of comments from Georgia's Gwinnett County residents who pressed police about privacy, oversight, and access to license plate reader data during a town hall this week. This after police fired 3 officers for misusing the Flock camera system. Gwinnett County Commissioner Kirkland Carden, who is Black, told the crowd this.
5: Let me be clear. The abuse of power would not be tolerated in this department. Technology is only as good as the integrity of the people who use it.
3: Atlanta News First reports the department retrained all officers and reduced the amount of time Flock data is retained from 30 days to 15 days. The county's internal audit committee is reviewing Flock along with other security systems, and officials say the findings will be made public. A television confession is now central to a Louisiana murder trial. Fox 8 News reports defense attorneys for Aaliyah Jack want it thrown out. Prosecutors want it heard. Jack faces second-degree murder and cruelty charges in the death of her 4-year-old son, Legend, and the abandonment of another son on a highway. A reporter recently asked Jack while she was in police custody if she abandoned her son.
6: I'm not sure. I was under the influence of drugs.
3: She said yes when asked if she killed her son. No jury has been finalized in the last 2 days of jury selection. Meantime, a legal fight between LSU and the SEC over the eligibility of 2 football players with recent NFL ties appears to be over. The Louisiana Radio Network reports a vote on whether LSU should be kicked out of the SEC was no longer on the agenda for Thursday's meeting. The SEC filed a federal lawsuit last week seeking to prevent LSU from adding African-American players Daquan Wright and Xavier Harris to its football roster.
7: It does more than just trails. It does economic development, housing development, and everything in between.
3: Black Atlanta Mayor Andre Dickens is talking about a major expansion of the Atlanta Beltline. Officials broke ground Thursday on what is called the Northwest Trail Segment 3B. Beltline CEO Clyde Higgs is the African-American developer who leads the project. He told Atlanta News First it includes a multi-use trail network connecting the community.
8: That is jobs, places of faith, grocery stores, anything that gives you joy and happiness. We believe you should be able to get there without having to get into a personal vehicle. Think about what infrastructure did decades ago when it actually separated communities. Now, what the Beltline can do with our infrastructure is stitch back communities together.
3: The full 22-mile loop of the Beltline is expected to be finished by 2030. And finally, for families raising a child with autism, New Hope carries a price tag, $40 million in fresh grants. Atlanta News First reports the Marcus Autism Center in Georgia will use the money to study more than 7,000 children over 5 years, hunting for genetic clues to autism. The director says treatments that change a child's life could arrive within 5 years. I'm Esther Dillard on your home for Black News First, the Black Information Network.
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13: Rapper Young Miami is defending her parenting choices after criticism over bringing her daughter and nephew on stage during a recent performance. After her September 5th set at Fall Fest, her daughter Summer Miami and nephew Rilo joined her on stage where they tossed cash and danced to her song, Spend That. After some questioned the appropriateness of the moment, Young Miami responded in the comments on The Shade Room saying she participated in dance contests as a child. She ended her response by telling critics, "Y'all go cook." Elsewhere in entertainment news, Tyler Perry is bringing back one of his most popular franchises. Why Did I Get Married Again is now streaming on Netflix, reuniting much of the original cast, including Jill Scott, Tasha Smith, Michael J. White, and Perry. The new film centers on the next generation as Angela and Marcus's daughter prepares to get married, bringing old friends and old relationship drama back together. Taraji P. Henson also joins the cast in a new role, but Janet Jackson's character, Dr. Patricia Agnew, in the first two films is missing. Perry says her Las Vegas residency made it difficult to work out her schedule. With the latest in entertainment, I'm Morgan Wood on the Black Information Network.
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16: 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Here's what's happening in your region right now.
17: These student athletes have a whole lot riding on these decisions. And the reason all these court cases have been in their favor around the country is because it's fundamentally unfair to them.
16: That's Louisiana's AG Liz Merle standing up for players' rights on the heels of the SEC-LSU fight. According to a sports legal expert, the Southeastern Conference and LSU battle isn't over yet. That's because two of the black men who were set to play for the school may want their day in court. The big news today was that officials with the Southeastern Conference are no longer looking to boot Louisiana State University from the SEC. It came after the Tigers announced they put two student athletes on this year's roster instead. A measles scare. Chicago health officials say they're looking for residents who traveled through Union Station late last month. Now, the case of exposure of the disease was confirmed August 27th. A patient tested positive for the virus. If you have the virus, signs include high fever, a cough, runny nose, and watery eyes. If you're exposed, you may need to quarantine for up to 21 days. After decades of turmoil, the Sewage and Water Board is transitioning into a city-run operation in New Orleans. New Mayor Helena Moreno says she wants to get it done by 2028.
18: Your focus will now be on working on the path to merge Sewage and Water Board really into a city department.
16: Part of that plan would mean for the first time, the mayor will not be the president of the Water Board. Instead, Jonathan Stewart, who's a black man, is the new president. For those of you gearing up for sports on Sunday, Saints running back Alvin Kamara was back on the practice field this week, but he's kind of iffy about the season opener in Detroit. His practice was limited Wednesday after missing almost 3 weeks due to a knee injury. For more on these stories, plus international, national, state, and local news impacting the black community, listen to the Black Information Network on the iHeartRadio app or log on to BINnews.com. 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
19: Now our Washington Roundup. President Trump says he would consider pardoning Michael Cohen. He told reporters he was disappointed in how the legal system treated his former fixer when he testified in Trump's 2024 New York hush money trial, saying they forced him to say things he didn't want to say and that he didn't believe. Cohen has not recanted his testimony, but has said he felt pressured by prosecutors to testify against the president. And now this. President Trump doesn't expect gas prices to come back down before the midterm elections. Trump told reporters at Joint Base Andrews that oil prices will tumble and he expects gas will be below $2 a gallon right after the midterms.
20: Right after the election, oil prices are going to be tumbling downward. We'll get them below $2 a gallon.
19: He also said he expects the Iran war to be over after the elections. And that's your Washington Roundup. I'm Mike Moore on your home for 24/7 News, the Black Information Network.
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21: I'm Weston Tishome with another essential black film. The semi-autobiographical tale of an up-and-coming musician comes to life in 1984's Purple Rain, starring music icon Prince as the struggling band leader in search of success in the vibrant Minneapolis music scene. 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
22: Well, for starters, you have to purify yourself in the waters of Lake Minnetonka.
21: But also struggles with inner demons. The film's cast includes Clarence Williams III, Billy Sparks, and Jerome Benton, and features performances by Prince and the Revolution, Morris Day and the Time, and Apollonia 6. With only a $7 million budget, Purple Rain went on to gross over $75 million worldwide. The film also won an Academy Award for Best Original Song Score and was added to the National Film Registry by the Library of Congress in 2019. Considered one of the greatest musical films ever produced, Purple Rain is another essential black film. I'm Wesson Tishome for the Black Information Network.
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24: What if you opened your mailbox and found an unexpected check for $5,000? Well, President Donald Trump used the first night of the Republican National Convention in Dallas, Texas, to tell Americans that's what he will deliver. But there is a contingency. The $5,000 payment to American adults will only come after the November midterm elections if Republicans keep control of Congress. He's calling it the Trump dividend. But almost immediately, questions began to surface about how the Trump dividend or a plan like it would work. Budget experts say the proposal could cost well over $1 trillion. And a big question is, where would that money come from? The Trump dividend would also likely require approval from Congress. Vice President J.D. Vance later suggested the payments might be funded through tariff revenue and potentially given to lower-income Americans. The final contingency is that the money can only be spent in the United States. Money news at 24 and 54 minutes past each hour. I'm Nicole Deal on your home for Black News First, the Black Information Network.
25: I'm Amber Payton with BIN News Now. Black Chicago Mayor Brandon Johnson is highlighting a drop in violent crime this summer.
26: And this summer, we've been able to sustain the fewest amount of homicides since 1965.
25: Police recorded 122 murders between June and August, down from 129 during the same period last year. Johnson credits community violence interrupters and their work with police for helping reduce homicides. Jackson, Mississippi police are investigating the death of a black woman, 29-year-old Tasia Fortune, as a homicide. Fortune was found hanging from a tree behind a vacant home last month. Police have identified a person of interest, but no charges have been filed as investigators await autopsy results. And Fisk University in Tennessee is receiving a $4 million federal grant to expand its Justice Propulsion Lab. The HBCU is the only historically black college or university receiving this funding for civil discourse. Get BIN News now on demand 24/7 on the iHeartRadio app.
0: I'm Mike Stevens on your home for Black News First, the Black Information Network. For those who don't remember or never even knew, on the 25th anniversary of the 9/11 attacks, the word came to President George W. Bush about what was going on while he was visiting kids at a mostly black elementary school class in Sarasota, Florida. We're going to hear from one of those students and their black teacher in a moment. First, here is what President Bush said recently as he reflected on an aide whispering to him about what was going on.
3: I didn't have much time to process that. But it was pretty clear to me that if we were under attack, then my job was to defend the child that was reading to me and her family and her country. And so it was a moment of clarity.
0: You heard him there speaking at his presidential library in Dallas ahead of the 25th anniversary of the attacks. The class of second grade students and their teacher did not know what was going on at the moment. So African-American teacher Sandra K. Daniels explains to Black Today Show host Craig Melvin what she was thinking at that moment.
4: Well, I knew something was wrong because that was not supposed to happen. And the mood went from we're having a great time, he's emotionally involved with the classroom, to him leaving us spiritually, mentally, and physically. He left the room. And I knew I had to continue teaching because I had my 16 students in front of me. I had the classroom full of cameras, and the president was there. But he left me, and I didn't know why.
0: Well, one of the kids in that class, all grown up now, is Dynasty Brown, who is now an entrepreneur.
5: The energy just shifted in the room. So we knew something was wrong. And as a kid, you're very curious. So I'm keep looking up. I'm peeking because his face is completely different now. So the energy definitely shifted, but we didn't know exactly what was going on.
0: Well, with that infamous day etched in their memory, Ms. Daniels says she still keeps up with the kids as they've all moved on with their lives.
4: The other students in my classroom are doing well. They all went on their different paths and different journeys. I am in constant contact with them all the time. And even if time and years have separated or we haven't seen each other for a moment, the moment we do connect, it was like we never lost a beat. There is no time difference in us. Some have gone on to become entrepreneurs. Some are now in the armed forces. Some have their own businesses. Some are engineers. And I can go on and on. And then there are some that had hiccups on the road. But that's life. And we recover from hiccups. And I encourage them to get up and move forward.
0: Keep listening to the BIN as we share various observations about 9/11 from a black perspective. 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
21: The 23rd of August is recognized in many countries as the International Day for the Remembrance of the Transatlantic Slave Trade and its eventual abolition. The Day of Remembrance was selected by the UNESCO agency to acknowledge a historic slave uprising in the French colony of Santo Domingo, now known as Haiti. On the eve of August 22, 1791, African-American men and women revolted against slave owners. This uprising triggered the Haitian Revolution and eventually led to the island's independence from French colonizers in 1804. Over 200,000 Haitians perished during the multi-year conflict, along with thousands of French troops and colonists. The first Day of Remembrance occurred in Haiti in 1998. Today, countries around the world recognize this date and its contribution towards abolishing the slave trade. And that's a fact. I'm Wesson Tishone for the Black Information Network.
6: I'm Kevin Brown on your home for 24/7 News, the Black Information Network. And here's what's happening right now. Four Everett police officers in Washington State were injured by a driver of a stolen semi who crashed into their patrol cars. Correspondent Brad Ford reports.
7: The semi was stolen from a Safeway. Snohomish County deputies saw it drive onto southbound I-5 and they followed it to the Silver Lake area where it left the freeway. The driver started ramming patrol cars. The driver, a man in his 30s, was taken into custody. Four Everett police officers were hospitalized with minor injuries. I'm Brad Ford.
6: A woman in the San Francisco Bay Area has been charged in connection with a deadly stabbing of a person she knew following a suspicious circumstance report at a home where an unresponsive woman was found and pronounced dead. The victim and suspect were identified as known to each other, and the suspect, Anila Baby, was arrested the same day after a separate incident where a pedestrian was struck by a vehicle. Baby was charged with murder in both cases, and the motive and circumstances of the stabbing are still under investigation. A 15-year-old boy is accused of gunning down a Hyde Park Academy student and wounding a teenage girl on Chicago's South Side. The shooting happened on April 15th near 63rd and South Stony Island. The defendant's been charged with six felony counts of murder, attempted murder, and aggravated unlawful possession of a weapon. The teen who was killed has been identified as Eric Billups. The alleged shooter is scheduled to appear in juvenile court. The after-school program at West Seattle Elementary is starting 2 weeks earlier this year with exciting project-based learning activities planned. The program aims to engage students in building models of Antarctic research stations and hosting an arcade showcase. The community's support has helped expand snack offerings for students, ensuring that no student goes hungry during the program. Donations of snacks or monetary contributions are welcome to support the program and provide nutritious snacks for the students throughout the year. The newly formed Northern Illinois Transit Authority is welcoming its first leader. Former Chicago Aviation Chief Jamie Reed will serve as the interim head of NITA, which is the state's new governing body for public transit. She oversaw O'Hare and Midway airports under three Chicago mayors before retiring last year. Reed will be responsible for guiding the Chicago area's mass transit systems that include CTA, Metra, and PACE. She took on the new post after a 19-1 vote today during the oversight agency's first meeting. Reed did agree that she pledged not to seek the permanent appointment unless the NITA board agreed to it. And finally, from Northern California, Berkeley Elementary and Middle Schools will ban YouTube on school-issued Chromebooks to address concerns about excessive screen time and harmful online content. Parents are pushing for more restrictions on cell phones and AI use, citing the negative impacts of screens on kids. The district is cautious about implementing changes, considering evidence-based decisions and community feedback. While some students appreciate the convenience of phones for assignments and communication, others acknowledge the distractions they pose. The district aims to strike a balance between leveraging technology for learning and preventing its misuse, with the new policy set to take effect in October. I'm Kevin Brown on your home for Black News First, the Black Information Network.
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2: I'm Terrence Bibb for the Black Information Network with the story of another black builder. Born on February 3rd, 1946, in Tuskegee, Alabama, Albert Lionel Joyner was the son of Tuskegee Airman Hercules Joyner and the brother of nationally syndicated radio host Tom the Fly Jock Joyner, the class president of his high school and state basketball championship MVP. Albert Joyner followed his father's footsteps to Tuskegee University, earning a bachelor's degree in 1969. As an entrepreneur, Albert purchased his first McDonald's in Mobile, Alabama, becoming the first black owner of a major fast food franchise in the state, expanding his McDonald's holdings to several locations throughout Birmingham, Alabama, and Jackson, Mississippi. He is credited with breaking the regional record for most drive-through customers served at a McDonald's location. Albert Joyner passed away on June 3rd, 2015, but his legacy as a black builder lives on. I'm Terrence Bibb for the Black Information Network.
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2: Victory. It was an emotional scene outside a courtroom after a judge vacated a black man's conviction in his son's death. Danielle Smith served 24 years in prison.
1: Or heartbreaking loss.
3: The Grammy-winning singer, songwriter, and producer from Jackson, Mississippi, jazz legend Cassandra Wilson died this week at the age of 70.
0: Knowledge is power.
4: Welcome to the great state of Texas, where voter suppression is always on the menu, and Tarrant County is always willing to serve up a big helping.
1: And the Black Information Network is bringing you the stories that matter.
5: BIN News this hour. I'm Doug Davis. Former House Speaker Nancy Pelosi says Democrats are unified behind Minority Speaker Hakeem Jeffries as a party preps for its midterm pitch. In a CNN interview, she says Brother Hakeem has emphasized their broad everyday American agenda and expressed her confidence in Jeffries' leadership.
6: It's going to be very refreshing because it's not just about the issues. It's about the values. It's about transparency. It's about bipartisanship. It's about bringing our people together. Those are not issues, they're values, and that's what Hakeem and the House Democrats are about.
5: Democrats are pushing affordability and accountability to voters. Polling shows most 2026 battleground states want both relief on housing, health care, child care, groceries, gas and utilities, as well as action against corruption.
6: People do see how corruption affects them in their daily lives, but he will have his agenda when he goes forward into January, and we will win.
5: Jeffries has outlined pillars like repealing Medicaid cuts made by Republicans, restoring Obamacare, rolling back Trump-era tariffs, and ending the war in Iran. Meanwhile, the Trump administration is proposing a major overhaul of the 2030 census. He wants to eliminate race, ethnicity, and sexual orientation while trying to exclude non-citizens without green cards from the count. Officials call it colorblind. Civil rights groups warn that the plan would undercut Black communities, redraw political power, and cut billions in federal funding tied to population data. On MS Now, cultural critic and noted author African-American Charles Blow laid it down and said lives can live when the data dies.
7: With the census, they want to cut back on data that would be collected on race and ethnicity at a time when white people are shrinking and people of other races are increasing. So if you don't know the numbers, then it's not happening to the same degree. So that is what is really corrosive here.
5: If approved, the change would be devastating to Black communities. Without data on race, it's harder to prove disparities in health, education, housing, and lending, and harder to get resources where they're needed. The administration is taking public comments through October 13th of this year. And finally, the Black unemployment rate fell to 6% in August, the lowest of the year, down from 6.3% in July and a spring high of 7.3%. The national rate held steady at 4.1% with 162,000 jobs added. Most of the gains came from leisure and hospitality, education, healthcare, and construction. But the racial gap still persists. Black joblessness is significantly higher than the 3.7% rate for white workers. Black men's unemployment dropped from 8.1% in January to 6.2% in August, while Black women's rate fluctuated, settling at 5.9% in August. 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I'm Doug Davis. The Black Information Network means Black news first.
8: Here's what's trending this hour. Thousands of police officers, counterterrorism units, and heavily armed NYPD teams will be deployed in Manhattan for Friday's 25th anniversary of 9/11. A federal court is rejecting President Trump's bid to impose restrictions on mail-in voting before November's midterm elections. And a multi-state outbreak of salmonella linked to recalled broccoli sprouts is being looked into by the FDA. The CDC and state partners found 22 cases of the disease in four states. I'm Amber Payton, and that's what's trending.
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11: In October 1989, a 10-year-old girl went to school in a suburb of Cleveland, Ohio. Went to class, talked, and laughed with friends. She was in the room when a police officer told her about stranger danger. But she never came home that day. Amy Mihaljevic never came home at all.
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11: 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But could three strands of decades-old evidence lead police to a killer?
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9: The opinions, beliefs, and viewpoints expressed in this commentary are those of the author and do not necessarily represent those of BIN and its founding partners and employees. Now it's time to bring the funk with Roland S. Martin.
15: I never seem to understand why we continue to have this utterly ridiculous debate about the N-word and who can say it and who doesn't. So this thing got revived again when Fat Joe went on the Joe Budden podcast and said he was the blackest N-word. People know he grew up in black neighborhood in New York City, grew up in hip hop. And so he can say the N-word. He said his dad is Afro-Cuban. And then Mark Lamont Hill said, no, you can't say the N-word if you're not black. And all these folks have been going back and forth. And I don't understand this stupid conversation. Why do we continue to debate the N-word? How about we not use it? How about if you say versus what's up my N-word, you can say my brother. What's up King? What's up homie? If you want to criticize somebody, call them a simple Simon, call them a fool, call them an idiot. Do we have to use the N-word? Why do we walk around talking about, oh, we have reclaimed this word? It's a word I'm paying homage and it's a term of endearment. No, it's not. I don't want anyone using the word to me, referring to me in that way, greeting me in that way. If you use the N-word to me on my social media, I'm going to block you because I find it despicable. And then these people who say, oh my God, I just can't stop saying it. No, that's intellectually lazy. It's lazy. You stop yourself from cursing in certain places. You do. Those are actions that we actually take. Listen, I probably said the N-word up until I was 24, 25. I'm now 57. I actually stopped. Yep, it doesn't even come into my consciousness. So can we please stop making excuses? Enough is enough. How about no one say the N-word? Then we'll be good. I'm Roland Martin of the Black Information Network.
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9: Morgan Wood on your home for 24/7 news. The Black Information Network. As the nation marks the 25th anniversary of 9/11, we're also remembering the black first responders who answered the call that day. During a recent event in Dallas, former President George W. Bush sat down for an interview with his former Secretary of State, Condoleezza Rice, to reflect on the moment when he heard the news that the U.S. was under attack.
16: Andy Carr whispered in my ear, second plane has hit. I knew the first plane hit the tower, like you. I thought it was an accident. And second plane has hit a tower, and America is now under attack. I didn't have much time to process that, but it was pretty clear to me that if we were under attack, then my job was to defend the child that was reading to me and her family and her country. And so it was a moment of clarity.
9: 25 years ago, the Pentagon was attacked in Arlington, Virginia, bringing the tragedy directly to the D.C. region. Arlington County firefighters led the initial response, while D.C. Fire and EMS sent more than 40 units to the Pentagon to provide mutual aid. Black firefighters, paramedics, and other emergency personnel were among those who responded, putting their lives on the line alongside their colleagues. And for many first responders, the effects of that day continued long after the smoke cleared, with thousands later developing illnesses linked to their exposure. 25 years later, their service remains part of the region's 9/11 legacy. Former Secretary of State Condoleezza Rice also made history under the George W. Bush administration as the first black woman to become Secretary of State. She is the second black person to hold the role behind Colin Powell. Meanwhile, the number of people filing for unemployment for the first time is increasing in Washington, D.C. The U.S. Department of Labor says there were more than 600 initial unemployment claims in the district for the week ending September 5th, a slight increase from the week before. Nationally, initial claims actually decreased during that same period, falling to 206,000. The numbers are particularly significant for black workers in the district. The black unemployment rate reached 10.1% in the first quarter of this year, one of the highest rates in the country. And in 2023, black residents accounted for 2/3 of all unemployed district residents. And a Northern Virginia congressman is introducing a package of bills aimed at regulating data center development. Democratic Congressman Suhas Subramaniam announced his national data center plan this week, which includes four bills addressing data center siting, energy costs, environmental impacts, and national security. The proposals would require data centers to cover the cost of the energy and infrastructure they use and measure their water and energy consumption. Subramaniam also says the concentration of data centers in Northern Virginia could create a national security risk, arguing the region could become a target if an adversary attacks critical infrastructure. I'm Morgan Wood on the Black Information Network, your home for Black News First.
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21: 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The tech giant's new CEO, John Ternus, unveiled the iPhone Duo during a recent Surprise and Shine event.
22: It opens to a massive 7.6-inch Super Retina XDR display that is 50% larger than iPhone 18 Pro Max and a whopping 80% larger than iPhone 18 Pro.
21: The iPhone Duo will set you back about $2,000. It is the most expensive iPhone Apple has ever released. You can start pre-ordering the phone on October 16th. Apple also debuted the iPhone Pro and the Pro Max, which will both roll out on September 18th. 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Money news at 24 and 54 minutes past each hour. 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
23: The network. City figures show that Chicago is coming off a violent Labor Day weekend. Cops say 38 people were shot and 8 of them were killed from Friday through Tuesday morning. Black Mayor Brandon Johnson responded to President Trump's Truth Social post directed at both he and Governor J.B. Pritzker.
24: When you have a president who is literally defunding the operations that can actually assist us in creating safer communities, it's difficult to take anything that he says seriously.
23: President Trump wrote that Chicago violence is unchecked and at record levels after a mass shooting that left one dead and 14 wounded. He urged Illinois Governor J.B. Pritzker and Chicago Mayor Brandon Johnson to invite federal intervention. Chicago had the lowest total of summer homicides since 1965, with 122 murders in June, July, and August. Cleanup efforts are still underway across Detroit's east side with a predominantly black population. It's nearing a week since a tornado damaged homes, businesses, and uprooted trees across the city. City staff and volunteers have been going door to door in neighborhoods where buildings were damaged and large trees making some streets impassable. WDIV is reporting cleanup crews have been clearing debris and checking on residents who may need assistance. City staff are expected to continue going door to door in districts 4 and 5 throughout the week. They're tasked with assessing damage and identifying residents' needs. Across the country, young black men are facing challenges in higher education with enrollment rates dropping at all types of institutions. HBCUs, which have historically been leaders in recruiting and retaining black male students, are also experiencing a decline in enrollment. Detroit has only one historically black college and university, which is Pensole Lewis College of Business and Design. Benedict College in South Carolina stands out for its high enrollment of black men and its holistic approach to supporting them. Motown icon Stevie Wonder has announced fall tour dates. The black singer and producer will celebrate the 50th anniversary of his iconic Songs in the Key of Life album. It's a limited tour in the U.S., including a stop in Chicago. According to the tour's website, the Chicago show will be the second stateside performance of the tour. The Windy City stop on the tour will take place at the United Center on Saturday, November 21st.
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3: 80% of Americans aged 55 or older are unaware of a leading cause of vision loss, age-related macular degeneration, or AMD. According to a survey conducted by Opinion Research Corporation, AMD occurs when the macula, the central portion of the retina needed for reading and color vision, becomes damaged. Only half of survey respondents could identify any one symptom of this serious progressive eye disease. And of those familiar with AMD, less than a third were aware that treatment options exist. Symptoms of the more serious form of the disease, known as wet AMD, include blurred vision, blind spots, difficulty seeing colors, and edges or lines appearing wavy. If any of these symptoms develop, an eye exam is crucial, and early diagnosis and treatment is essential to avoid severe vision loss. If there is a diagnosis of wet AMD, a retina specialist should be consulted to ensure the most appropriate care. And that's your Healthy Minute. I'm Mike Eiland on the Black Information Network.
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8: I'm Amber Payton with BIN News Now. Black South Carolina Senator Tim Scott is criticizing Democratic Texas Senate candidate James Tallarico.
27: James Tallarico claims there are six genders.
8: Speaking at the Republican midterm convention in Dallas, Scott targeted Tallarico as Republicans spotlighted key races and policy differences ahead of November. The Trump administration is accusing UC Berkeley School of discriminating against white and Asian applicants in favor of black applicants. The Justice and Education Department say the admissions practices violate federal civil rights laws.
0: And the Maryland Supreme Court has ruled against Tanya Sweat in her effort to run for Prince George's County Executive. The County Elections Board said she failed to submit enough ballot signatures to qualify as an unaffiliated candidate, and the court upheld that decision. Sweat, who is Black, reportedly plans to continue her campaign as a write-in candidate. Get BIN News now on demand 24/7 on the iHeartRadio app.
5: I'm Vanessa Tyler on the Black Information Network, your home for Black news first. Starting September 16th, Black lawmakers will gather for the Congressional Black Caucus Foundation annual legislative conference. And this year, they are rooted, ready, and rising. That's the theme. And joining me is the president and CEO of the CBCF, Nicole Austin Hillary. Nicole, welcome back to the Black Information Network.
10: Thank you so much, Vanessa, for having me back on.
5: First, Rooted, Ready, Rising, dissect that theme and the work needed to be accomplished to make this year's conference a success.
10: As you know, Vanessa, we are continuing as a Black community to face very difficult times. We are facing attacks around voting rights. We are facing attacks around the economy, around health disparities. And in this moment, we recognize that our power as conveners at the Congressional Black Caucus Foundation means that we have to get our communities focused on how we move forward. And we thought there's no better way to do that than in focusing on, one, remembering our history, that we are rooted in resilience and power. Reminding ourselves, number two, that we are ready, for this moment, despite the difficulties. And that three, we will, because of our history, our resilience, our strategy, and our thoughtfulness, we will rise above, and not just above, beyond this moment to an even greater sense and place of greatness.
5: What's the mood? Is there high levels of enthusiasm, anger, anxiousness? What's the mood so far that you've been detecting?
10: And so people are excited, Vanessa, and they are willing and ready. Everyone wants to know, what are the marching orders? What are the directives? And what we're saying is, this is the place where you come for the marching orders. This is the place where you come for the directives.
5: Talk about the policy forums. What are some of the sessions planned?
10: Well, Vanessa, one area that is immediately coming to mind is the issue of voting rights. And we know we focus on voting rights every year. The issue of artificial intelligence is one that is keenly important to Black and brown communities. There are going to be lots of discussions about how that technology will be used in our communities.
5: If listeners want to learn more, follow the sessions, may not be able to get to D.C. In a couple of weeks, what should they do?
10: They can go to our website, Vanessa, and that is cbcfinc.org. So cbcfinc.org. But we also want folks to know that there are daily free registrations available for daily participants, because we don't want there to be any prohibitions to anyone being around the table and being part of solving these problems.
5: Excellent. Nicole Austin Hillary, thank you for your leadership, and see you at the ALC.
10: We will see you there, Vanessa. And again, thank you so much for your support and for this opportunity. We appreciate you greatly.
5: The Black Information Network will have wall-to-wall coverage of the Congressional Black Caucus Annual Legislative Conference. I'm Vanessa Tyler on the Black Information Network, your home for Black News First.
11: The courtroom is where justice is supposed to happen. But what really happens behind those doors? At the Black Information Network, we take you inside the room, past the headlines, past the verdict, and into the mechanics of the legal system. We talk to Black public defenders who walk into courtrooms already outnumbered and overworked, who take 80 cases at a time and still fight like each one is personal. We speak to court watchers who sit on benches all day, taking notes, collecting data, and holding judges accountable. We highlight how courtroom language, often written in legalese, can mask unfairness, even when it looks official on paper. We follow trials that don't go viral, but shape lives. We report when justice is served, when juries listen, when prosecutors get it right, when families finally hear guilty after years of being told to be patient. Because whether it's a misdemeanor or a murder trial, justice must be fair. And you deserve to know exactly how and when it's not. With Black News First, this is Mike Island on the Black Information Network.
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0: I'm Amber Payton on your home for 24/7 News, the Black Information Network. Here's what's happening in your region right now. The Congressional Black Caucus Foundation is celebrating 40 years of its Congressional Fellows Program, which has helped prepare more than 8,000 Black leaders for careers in government, public policy, and advocacy. Fellows gain hands-on experience working in congressional offices and on Capitol Hill, with many alumni later serving in Congress, the White House, and leadership roles across the country. As first reported by the Washington Informer, former participants say the program has expanded opportunities and helped increase Black representation in spaces where policy decisions are made. Thousands of North Carolina residents who pay the full cost of their Obamacare health insurance could receive a $500 rebate next month. The White House announced the refunds will go to people who purchased coverage through healthcare.gov without federal premium assistance. Prosecutors are set to begin presenting evidence Friday in the murder trial of Carlos Johnson Jr., a Black man who was accused in the deaths of his daughter, Chloe Johnson, and her mother, Kira Johnson, even though their bodies have never been found. Virginia has secured several no-body murder convictions in recent years, including the cases of Cody Bixby, Shanita Yure Lewis, and Bellamy Gamboa.
9: When you have no body, it's hard for jurors to wrap their mind around the fact that this person is forever gone. You basically are taking a puzzle and you're putting it together piece by piece.
0: Anton Bell, the Commonwealth's attorney in Hampton, who is Black, tells Wavy News 10 those cases are among the most challenging to prosecute because jurors must rely on circumstantial evidence proving a victim is gone forever. As conversations about economic inequality, racism, and opportunity continue across the country, a Hampton Roads, Virginia summit is bringing together national and local voices to discuss solutions. The Sustaining Together Summit, a partnership between YWCA Southampton Roads and Strategic Impact Agency Cousin, returns to Chesapeake next week. This year's theme, A More Perfect Union, challenges participants to consider how communities can address barriers that continue to impact economic mobility and quality of life. YWCA Southampton Roads Chief Impact and Operations Officer Leah Williams-Rumbly tells me bringing together different perspectives is critical as communities nationwide look for ways to create more equitable opportunities. Cousin founder and CEO Travis Young says the summit is designed to create dialogue across sectors and inspire action on some of the region's most pressing issues.
12: The whole reason why we designed the summit was around two tracks. So we have the foundation track. It's really geared for folks who want to have a deeper understanding around sort of the historical and inequities that existed in this country. And then the forward track, right? So you may have already been in this work. You're already committed to doing sort of action-oriented justice causes. And so you need to sort of think about other skill sets that you want to build, right? And so you can then learn a new skill and actually go off into the community to practice that. And so our big hope really is for folks to sort of leave feeling empowered.
0: Among the featured speakers are Hampton Roads native and New York Times columnist Jamel Bowie and YWCA USA CEO Margaret Mitchell. The summit takes place September 17th at the Chesapeake Conference Center. I'm Amber Payton on your home for Black News First, the Black Information Network.
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13: This is Layla Ali, undefeated world champion Hall of Fame boxer, wellness advocate, and CEO of Layla Ali Lifestyle. My father, Muhammad Ali, was more than a champion in the ring. He was a global voice for courage, conviction, faith, and justice. The Muhammad Ali Center celebrates his life, his principles, and his willingness to stand for something bigger than himself, reminding us of the power of purpose. To learn more about

0: History. I'm Layla Ali, and my history lives here.
1: I'm Bill Black with another Bet You Didn't Know Music Fact. 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